0: Reform UK is seeking further security assurances as counter-terrorism police investigate the death of former Conservative minister turned Reform UK spokeswoman. 78-year-old Anne Whittacombe was found dead at her home in Devon last week. A 28-year-old South Yorkshire man who was originally arrested on suspicion of murder has now been rearrested on suspicion of commission, perpetration or instigation of acts of terrorism. Home Secretary Shabana Mahmood says the death raises questions about the security of those in public life.
1: Politics is a calling for those of us here, but it should not be a dangerous one. And so it is incumbent on the House and the government to work together to protect those who choose to serve.
0: Reform UK leader Nigel Farage has accepted an invitation to discuss the security of all Reform politicians and non-MPs. New figures show a net migration loss of 28,500 people from New Zealand to Australia in December last year. According to figures released by Stats NZ today, 19,000 people made the move from Australia to New Zealand in 2025, while 47,500 moved the other way. The average net migration loss from New Zealand to Australia was about 30,000 a year from 2004 to 2013 and 3,000 a year from 2014 to 19. Snow has fallen across elevated parts of Tasmania overnight. The Bureau of Meteorology says a series of cold fronts are pushing across the state. It's forecast a third front will deliver further snowfalls tomorrow. Police are urging motorists to drive to the conditions and be adequately prepared before travelling to the state's elevated areas. It follows a rescue when a group of motorists became stranded in the Central Highlands on Sunday due to snow. And raising awareness for the non-binary identity and celebrating the diversity. It's the aim of today's International Non-Binary People's Day. The day also seeks to bring attention to the challenges faced by the community. Turning to sport, Melbourne Storm star Cameron Munster is set to be sidelined for 4 to 6 weeks. The NRL club has confirmed Munster will undergo surgery on his knee after sustaining a cartilage injury. The 31-year-old did not line up for the Storm on the weekend following the State of Origin decider last Wednesday.
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More on that after Steve Winwood and this one for friend of the station, Sin. Hearts on Fire. It's John Farnham on Hot FM.

0: 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New EPA laws in New South Wales now require those businesses that handle food to separate their food waste from general waste. As a result, the Wentworth Shire Council has partnered in with RAMJO, the Riverina and Murray Joint Organisation, to deliver free online workshops and one-to-one support sessions for not only hospitality but aged care and childcare facilities too. Next one comes up Monday, July the 20th between 2pm and 4pm with another to follow from 10am until midday on Tuesday, August 4. To book in, head over to allthews.ramjo.nsw.gov.au/food waste, or you can visit the Wentworth Shire Council Facebook page for more details. Nickelback are not too far away, so hang in there, and 10cc play next on Hot FM.
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0: Need you tonight from NXS, leading us into a look at today's birthdays here on your community radio, Hot FM. First up for the 14th day of July is Irish mixed martial artist Conor McGregor. The big fella's turning 38. Things didn't quite go to plan over the weekend during his big UFC comeback, did they? What did he last, like 70 seconds or something? Imagine Dragons frontman Dan Reynolds celebrates his 39th today. Must have to dig out one of their tunes shortly. Aussie actress Deborah Mailman was born on this day in 1972. Pretty good year, that. You may have seen her on the big screen in Rabbit Proof Fence, The Sapphires or Paper Planes. Brett Ogle, the golfer, is 62. He won twice on the USA PGA Tour and once in Europe. Senior Sergeant Tom Croydon from Blue Heelers fame, a.k.a. John Wood, turns 80 today. And TV and film critic Margaret Pomeranz is 82, famous for her stints alongside of David Stratton on SBS's The Movie Show, which then rolled into At the Movies on the ABC. I reckon I've seen her pop up in recent times on The Weekly with Charlie Pickering, hey? That's all I've got time for today. Happy birthday if you happen to be celebrating, by the way. We're off to a couple of sponsor messages with Tom Petty and Jamiroquai on the other side here at Hot FM.
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1: Ooh, hey, hey. 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

0: Got some pipes, the girl, Vanessa Amorosi on Hot FM. That is a wrap for me, Silco, today. I'll catch you back up tomorrow after the news at 9 a.m. I'm off to see Cosentino with the fam tonight at the Mildura Arts Centre. Really looking forward to that. Craig and Di bring you up to date with the latest from the pages of today's Sunny Daily after 11. Then it's over to the long lunch at Danny Harris at midday. The Love and Spoonful, Colleen Hewitt and the band all along for the ride right here on Hot FM.
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4: 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Will it spill out the back to Wisniewski? He tries to collect. Can he evade the tackler? He can. Snap towards goal. Wisniewski gets another one for the home side.
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1: Hello, I'm Laura Devoy. Air raid sirens have sounded in Bahrain hours after the US launched a fresh wave of attacks on Iran. Tehran has previously targeted American military sites in Gulf countries, including Bahrain, in retaliation to US strikes. Overnight, Bahrain accused Iran of targeting civilians with missiles and drones, though claimed a number had been intercepted and destroyed. Origin Energy will refund more than 4,500 customers over $270,000. The Australian Competition and Consumer Commission launched an investigation into allegedly misleading representations regarding Origin's ongoing Saver residential electricity plan. It was concerned Origin made statements in both the plan's terms and conditions and customer bills that represented charges would be lower than its basic plan. Origin has not admitted to breaching Australian consumer law, but is providing refunds in response to the ACCC's investigation. Australia's superannuation call centres have been found to be wanting when it comes to customer service. Shannon Kirkwood has the details.
2: 20 major Superfund call centres were subject to 1,000 mystery shopper calls by consumer advocacy body Super Consumers Australia and Customer Service Benchmarking Australia. The assessment determined no fund performed strongly with an average customer experience score of 49.9%, while none of the funds scored above 55%. One of the country's largest superfunds failed to answer 90% of calls. Empathy and support was found to be lacking from many funds, including for those customers urgently seeking access to super after distressing events. The assessment was in response to concerns of persistent harms among consumers due to poor customer service across super funds.
1: New South Wales police have charged the alleged coordinator of the kidnapping and murder of an elderly man. Chris Bagzarian was allegedly taken from his Sydney home in a case of mistaken identity in February. His remains were found 10 days later. Detective Superintendent Andrew Marks says a 32-year-old man was arrested in Lithgow in the New South Wales Central West last Wednesday.
3: What I can say is that it is an organised crime network. I'm not going to go into specifics of where they're located or who they are, other than to say that we are investigating that link, and we are continuing to investigate that those that are responsible that took out a contract to kidnap a elderly person, not Mr. Bagzarian, but another person.
1: Another three people have also been charged, bringing the total number to 11. Australians will soon have access to a life-saving device in more locations. Every day, more than 80 Australians experience a cardiac arrest outside hospital. Their chances of survival fall significantly for every minute without CPR and defibrillation. St John Ambulance has developed a new pocket-sized defibrillator designed to make the device more accessible. Paramedic Sally Fenton says cardiac arrests can happen without warning.
4: And too often, the biggest barrier is simply that the defibrillator is too far away. So if we can get one to the patient in those first few minutes, it gives them the best possible chance of survival.
1: Turning to sport, in tennis, Alex de Minaur has reached a career-high ATP ranking despite a disappointing Wimbledon campaign. The Australian is now ranked number 5 in the world behind Jannik Sinner, Alexander Zverev, Carlos Alcaraz and Felix Auger-Aliassime. De Minaur reached the fourth round of Wimbledon, where he lost to Flavio Caboli. It's the first time in 17 years an Australian man has been ranked in the top 5.
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8: Hello everyone. The RPH team is back on deck this morning, Tuesday the 14th of July, to bring you all the news from today's Sunraysia Daily newspaper. My name's Craig Bilstein, and joining me live in the studio is co-reader Di Butler and our technician keeping us on air, Jim O'Leary. Good morning to you both.
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8: And a very special welcome to our regular listeners, and a big welcome to any newcomers to our program, especially if you are in hospital or any of our aged care facilities. 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Today's weather is expected to be around 17 and cloudy, but we'll have more on that at the end of the bulletin. Just a reminder that we do sometimes shorten long articles so that we can bring you more stories, but as a rule we do read what's published verbatim. So let's kick off and cross over to Di for what's headlining page one.
0: Thank you, Craig. And page one is World Beater Blake, and this is by Will Rumgay. Mildura has a new world champion in sport, and behind Blake Schlein's revolutionary triumph in Sweden is the elated adulation of a family and motorcycle club who've helped him turn childhood aspirations into an esteemed, globally conquering reality. At least in Sunraysia, the phrase doing a Bradbury may need to make way for doing a Schlein. 12-year-old Mildura Motorcycle Club sensation Schlein produced his own slice of Australian sporting folklore, winning the FIM SGP4 World Championship at Melilla, Sweden, after a dramatic gold medal runoff saw Danish rival Simon Juul Vindum make the better start before crashing out while leading, leaving the local speedway prodigy to seize the prestigious silverware in the biggest win of his young career. It was the crowning moment in an extraordinary journey for the Schlein family, whose unwavering commitment to junior speedway has spanned generations and countless kilometres. Renmark's Riley McGregor, who's frequently competed at Mildura Olympic Park Speedway, also prevailed in a box of office bronze medal runoff, completing a stirring Australian 1-3 finish and delivering a proud celebration of junior speedway in the Sunraysia and Riverland heartland. And this is continued on page two. I'm absolutely delighted for the Schlein family and also for the McGregor family from the Riverland, because it really focuses attention on junior speedway in the Sunraysia Riverland area and all of the work that's been put in by the Schlein family themselves, said Mildura Motorcycle Club publicity officer Brendan Gledhill. But also to the huge number of volunteers at Olympic Park Mildura who contribute to making speedway and motorsport what it is in Sunraysia. Parents Greg and Rochelle Schlein, together with grandparents Lyndon and Lynette, have poured endless hours into Blake's development, while former Australian international and British champion Uncle Rory's celebrated professional career inspired this next generation blue chip prospect. Blake's father Craig and mother Rochelle are very, very active in the junior club and put in a lot of time, as does Blake's grandparents Lyndon and Lynette Schlein, who are over there with him, said Gledhill. It's very much a family show. For Mildura, Olympic Park Speedway and everyone who's watered tracks, coached juniors or volunteered behind the scenes, Schlein's enthralling world title is an unforgettable moment in Sunraysia sport, which belongs to an entire speedway community. I'm feeling amazing. It's pretty good to be a world champion, said Schlein. I did some heavy breathing and just relaxed and sat in the shade until it was time for the runoff. And that concludes World Beater Blake. And there is a beautiful photo on the front page of today's paper of Blake with his trophy, which is huge.
8: Thanks, Di. Still on page two, Connect to High-Speed Internet by Lachlan Healy. More than 10,000 homes and local businesses will be eligible for NBN upgrades without requiring high-speed plans. The full fibre upgrade of the NBN has been an ongoing project with the aim to give premises a faster network connection. Previously, customers under fibre to the curb needed a residential broadband service on the NBN wholesale speed to access the higher speed service of fibre to the premises. On the 1st of July, NBN announced that 860,000 customers under FTTC will now be able to access the upgrade. Emily Peel, Head of Regional Engagement Victoria, said more than 10,000 Mildura premises will be eligible. More Australians than ever are upgrading to full fibre and realising the benefits of greater reliability, faster speeds and better customer experience, she said. This change makes it easier for even more Australians to experience those benefits while accelerating the removal of ageing NBN copper from the network. The FTT system uses fibre as well as legacy copper cabling to connect homes and businesses. The upgrade to FTTP aims to replace the remaining copper running from the curb with fibre optic cable. Ms. Peel said it will help deliver a more reliable connection. Full fibre not only offers multi-gig speeds, but is also far more reliable, more responsive and more resilient through storms, floods and fires, she said. So local customers, if you want to check whether you're eligible for an upgrade, you can go to www.nbn.com.au. www.nbn.com.au. Connect to high-speed internet by Lachlan Healy, and that was on page two.
0: Thanks, Craig. We're over on page three now with an article also by Lachlan Healy, Strong Landing for Balloon Festival. Residents have waved their farewells to high-flying pilots and ballooning teams after seeing the highest number of hot air balloons in Mildura skies since the 2004 World Championships. Dozens of locals and visitors turned out for the early liftoffs throughout the past week, watching pilots traverse the skies in a variety of exercises and competitions. Though the weekend's wet weather put a damper on the festival's final days, spokesperson for the Mildura International Balloon Fiesta, Claire Rouse, said pilots performed amazingly. On Friday, we were able to present all of the winners with their Mallee stump and the cash they won, she said. First was Matthew Scaife, second Sean Kavanagh, and third Andrew Robinson. This year saw more than 30 balloons in the air each day, and Miss Rouse said organisers are excited to continue building the event. We haven't seen those kinds of numbers in Mildura for a long time, she said. In 2004 we had like 150 balloons and then there was a long break. The collector cards were also a hit. We've had lots of people getting in contact with us to try to finish their set. We also had people parked outside the powerhouse doing swap meets to try to finish their set. That was really exciting and a really good way of getting the community involved. We're hoping 2027 will be bigger and better. The Balloons Over Mildura Festival was also the second round of the National Grand Prix, which aims to help pilots to train ahead of the World Championships in Poland in mid-September. The competition requires pilots to complete complex ballooning tasks, and Miss Rouse said members of the Australian team performed amazingly well throughout the weekend. Our top two of the three winners are in the Australian team leading over to the World Championships in Poland, she said. And that concludes Strong Landing for Balloon Festival.
8: Thanks, Diane. It was quite a spectacle. Still on page three, Danica Anderson writes about the first police intake closing. Hopeful recruits for the new Regional Victoria Police Academy in Mildura have until Friday to apply for the first intake. More than 100 prospective police have already applied following more than 200 expressions of interest who are being contacted by Victoria Police ahead of the upcoming deadline. Among a fifth of applicants are from interstate, mostly New South Wales border communities, while more than half are from the Mildura area, including Irimple and Redcliffs. These include formerly busy parents who have previously been unable to pursue a policing dream because of family commitments. The response to the Regional Academy has been extraordinary, Mildura Police Detective Inspector David Rose said. Now is crunch time to make sure you don't miss out and have the best chance to be among the Mildura Regional Academy's first recruits. The new academy is set to open on the 18th of January with training to mirror the 25-week program delivered at Glen Waverley. Mildura recruits will graduate in a local ceremony and be deployed to positions in the Mallee region with the same conditions as trainees in Mildura, including an annual starting salary of $84,000 plus allowances for probationary constables and 9 weeks paid leave a year. Training recruits locally opens up a policing career to people who may never have been able to pursue one before, Inspector Rose said. For the community, it means local people working where they live and love. And if you want to submit an application, you can go to police.vic.gov.au. Police.vic.gov.au. So that's first police intake closing, and that's on page 3.
0: On page 4, we have an article, Moon Man and Gang in Town. According to comedian Lawrence Mooney, Malcolm Turnbull is the bee's knees when it comes to his upcoming Mildura Arts Centre show, The Full Moon Party. Mooney has had a long career in show business, enjoying popularity on radio, TV, movies, and as a stand-up comedian. And although he's bringing his other famous made-up characters to Mildura on Friday the 28th of August, he said Turnbull is always favourite with himself and audiences for a few different reasons. The Full Moon Party is the gathering of all the characters I've been developing on the front bar, he said. The main characters are Jean Le Camembert, the French chef de mission from the French Olympic team, Dr. Tyler Wall, the AFL mindset coach, because mindset is just so prevalent in sport and corporations, he's really struck a chord with people, and Malcolm Turnbull, who I'm most famed for. Way back in 2015, he became very popular with audiences, mainly because he refuses to go away. Most ex-prime ministers go and live another life somewhere, you know. Kevin Rudd was the ambassador to the US. Julia Gillard works for Beyond Blue. They just disappear. But Malcolm still has something to say and is very happy to hear his own voice. Mooney said while regional audiences mostly love his shows, one regional footy end-of-season club performance sticks in his mind for all the wrong reasons. It was what you call a smoker's morning. It's the end of the season and you pay $50 a head and drink as much beer as you can, he said. There were strippers and a comedian, and I can't compete with strippers because they're appealing to a man's visual side of his brain, where I'm asking them to listen. I got the best heckle I ever got as I was actually filling in for another comedian, and the guy who introduced me was the president of the club. Said the first comedian we hired couldn't be here because his mum's crook, so here's this bloke, Lawrence Mooney. And so I get on and I'm getting no traction and I'm getting sweaty down the back as it's a shitty sound system, as it's on the wall and people are just not listening. I couldn't buy a laugh and then someone yells out from the back of the room, I wish your mum was crook. It all might have been funnier if I had stripped, actually. If you want tickets to see Lawrence Mooney, the comedian, go to mildurartscentre.com.au. And that concludes Moon Man and Gang in Town.
8: Thanks, Di. On page 5 now, we've got Concerns Over Work From Home by Lachlan Healy. Regional businesses have expressed concerns about the upcoming work from home legislation expected to take effect in September. The long-awaited legislation was recently introduced in Parliament, working to establish the legal right to work from home 2 days a week. Findings from the Victorian Chamber of Commerce and Industry identified that 77% of businesses already incorporate work from home initiatives, but are very wary of the added costs from the legislation. Mildura Wentworth Chamber of Commerce and Industry CEO Peter Alexander said regional businesses feel that their flexibility is already in use. It's our view, like it is with the VCCI, that work from home should be an agreement between an employer and an employee, he said. The overall regional tapestry is very different. There are sometimes significant advantages for people working in metropolitan areas who might save on transport or parking costs and so forth. In our region, we simply don't have that. Everybody works more or less 10 to 15 minutes away from anywhere. When introduced in March this year, the legislation aimed at cutting costs on Australian wallets by $110 a week and cutting congestion to save commuters more than 3 hours a week. Currently, the legislation has been delayed to July 2027 for businesses with fewer than 15 employees to allow more time for HR policies. The VCCI's findings estimated that the legislation would add additional annual costs of $50,000 or more, and Mr. Alexander said that the majority of regional businesses would find the attached costs very difficult to manage. Locally, 90% of all our businesses are classified as micro or small business. They are mum and dad businesses that don't have HR departments or legal departments, he said. There are times that flexibility in the workplace is required, and that's a win-win for everybody. But it's not our view that it should be a mandated right for the local business. So that's concerns over work from home on page 5. And now, Jim, I think it's time for our first station break.
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0: Welcome back to today's reading of Sunraysia Daily. It's Tuesday the 14th of July and we're on page 6. And our next article is Reckless recognised NAIDOC for third year in a row. The Reckless Early Years Hub welcomes local families to celebrate NAIDOC Week and connect, share a meal and enjoy a range of activities. The free event acknowledged the third year in a row Reckless had celebrated NAIDOC, while also highlighting the important role of local families played in the development of the purpose-built facility. Elder and Reckless community member Auntie Colleen Johnson said it was a beautiful day for people to come together. It was a celebration for mob to connect and share culture with everyone coming together, she said. Hub leadership group member Montana Trafine said the NAIDOC event was fantastic. I've learned about the history of the Latchi Latchi and other Aboriginal people through other football ladies and friends who've shared their knowledge, and it was great to come together as a community to celebrate NAIDOC Week, she said. The Hub is such a welcoming space and has so much potential to bring different services and opportunities together for local families and community members. And that concludes Reckless recognised NAIDOC for third year in a row, and that article was by Danica Anderson.
8: Still on page 6, we've got Telstra iRimple Works, and this is unattributed. Telstra has begun essential maintenance works to repair a fault at the mobile site serving Irimple. The work started yesterday and is expected to continue today, requiring some service interruptions. These works are unrelated to the network outage experienced earlier this week. Telstra says technicians will work as quickly as possible to complete the repairs and minimise disruption, with services restored progressively as work is completed. It says that while it aims to deliver planned works as scheduled, there may be occasions where timings or impacts change due to factors outside its control. Telstra mobile customers can expect to receive an SMS advising of the work. The works are not expected to impact NBN satellite internet services, PSTN landline services, or mobile coverage from other providers. Any calls to 000 from a Telstra mobile when the site is off air will automatically connect to another mobile network if available for connection to emergency services. Telstra customers can continue to make calls and send texts during disruption on mobile services by switching on Wi-Fi calling. This is a free setting on most popular mobile phones and allows your mobile to make and receive mobile phone calls while connected to Wi-Fi. Business owners who have been encouraged to talk to their bank about connecting their FPOS terminals to their NBN or Wi-Fi connection to prevent delays in processing transactions. Customers who want to find out more can visit Telstra website, and that's on page 6, Telstra's iRimple Works.
0: Over on page 7, our next article is Council Legalises Aerodrome Infrastructure. Wentworth Aerodrome's infrastructure will soon be officially legalised following a $75,000 spend to acquire the adjoining land. The aerodrome facility sits 5 kilometres outside the main town, with two runways whose land being partly derived from lots under Western Lands lease holdings. At the end of last year, General Manager Ken Ross recommended that the Wentworth Shire Council acquire 28.27 hectares of the adjoining land off the Silver City Highway for $75,000 from the landowner. The purchase would allow the $9.1 million runway infrastructure to be officially legalised, but now requires the Wentworth Shire Council to decide whether it should be designated as land for community or operations. Currently, the Wentworth Shire Council has been recommended to designate the purchased lot as operational land, which would allow it to officially function as an aerodrome, but doesn't guarantee it being open for the general public. If the land goes undesignated, it will consequently revert to a community land classification, similar to public land, and would also restrict the land use by the public, but doesn't carry the same development flexibility as operational land. The development of the aerodrome's runway originally began in early 2019 after receiving $8.4 million from the New South Wales government on top of the Wentworth Shire Council's own $700,000 to help seal it and install other infrastructure capabilities. And that concludes Council Legalises Aerodrome Infrastructure, and that article was by Lachlan Healy.
8: Thanks, Di. We've got another Wentworth story by the same author. Two cross-border events have been recommended to receive $20,000 each from the Wentworth Shire Council to support annual visitation to the region. The 2026 Spirit of Cricket and the Sunraysia Safari Rally are annual events for the region, both forecast to welcome crowds of visitors that stay for multiple nights in the area and consequently provide a significant economic injection. Wentworth Shire councillors are expected to consider the two applications at the upcoming monthly meeting, where they will also cover their economic boosts to the region. The two events are separately seeking $20,000 sponsorship as well as in-kind support as part of the event's funding program, which covers a budget of $160,000 for 2026-27. While significant portions of the economic boost are expected to go to Mildura, the Wentworth Shire Council has forecast that businesses on the New South Wales side will also see a visitation influx. The cricket festival is planned for 2 weeks through September and will host plays in the over 35 and over 50s masters at Wentworth and Mildura Ovals. The Sunraysia Safari is a rally that has been hosted in Wentworth since 2017, and it's been anticipated to bring 480 people from outside the region for 7 nights, bringing in between 1 million and 1.2 million for Wentworth. Originally, the event organisers' application predicted economic multipliers in the range of between 2.2 and 2.8, but was lowered to a conservative 1.5 to 1.7 following a review of the WSC assessment panel. So there you go, that's Wentworth Backs Across State Events on page 7. Now it's time for some sports. So, Di, what have we got on the back page?
0: On the back page, we have an article called Flow State, and this is by Will Rumgay. Cam Waters has declared Monster Castrol Racing is beginning to unlock the full potential of its supercars package after backing up his maiden Darwin Triple Crown triumph with a Townsville race victory, pole position and another podium to cap consecutive statement weekends. The Mildura driver claimed Friday's opening 100-kilometre sprint in a thrilling duel with Brody Kostecki before finishing third on Sunday, helping continue the momentum generated by his breakthrough success in Darwin. Waters now sits fourth in the Repco Supercars Championship standings on 1,461 points, just 8 points behind Kostecki after collecting another valuable haul across the Townsville 500. Waters said his team had achieved exactly what they set out to accomplish after Darwin. Definitely had a good weekend, and for us coming out of Darwin, we just wanted to keep that momentum rolling and get another really good bag of points and hopefully get a couple of podiums and a win, he said. So I think we ticked all those boxes and we learned a lot over the weekend as well, which is great. And as a team, there's a few things that we can still tidy up. Still a lot of work to do though. Waters admitted there were lessons to take from Sunday's race after leading the opening stages before fading in the middle stint. Obviously, you reflect on your races and there's things that you can do better for sure, he said. Really, the middle stint for us, we just weren't quick enough compared to Brody. But then the last stint, the car came alive, but I had a fuel save the whole stint. But yeah, still good to get a podium, really. Attention now turns to Perth later this month, where Waters hopes his improving understanding of the team's package can fuel another strong showing. The start of the year for us at Tickford hasn't been good enough because we haven't really understood our package, where I think we're starting to get a bit of a grip on it, said Waters. We just have to keep that going. And that concludes Flow State.
8: Thanks, Di. I'm on page 39 now, where we've got a summary of the SFNL seniors from the weekend, just in case you haven't caught up. I'll run you through the football scoreboard first. Merbein, 13-6-84. Defeated Imperials 4-9-33. Wentworth 4-7-31. Succumbed to South Mildura 13-14-92. Oyen United 7-5-47. Went down to Robinvale Euston 7-13-55. And Mildura 11-7-73. Defeated Irimple 6-9-45. So the ladder as it now stands, Mildura sits on top with 40 points, Merbein 32 points, Oyen United 24, Redcliffs 24, Irimple 24, South Mildura 20, Robinvale Euston 20, Imperial 16, and Wentworth bringing up the rear on 8 points. The leading goal kickers are Luke Reynolds from Mildura with 32, Jared Brander from Wentworth with 31, and Nigel Lockyer from Merbein with 30. And looking at the Footballer of the Year, the leaderboard, after the completion of round 13. Luke Reynolds of Mildura sits on top, followed by Jackson Nagel from South Mildura, together with Jake Thrum from Irimple. And thirdly, Isaac Johnson from Oyen United and Kane Sherlock from Oyen United. And a quick look at the netball scoreboard now in the A grade. Wentworth 42 defeated South Mildura 34. Imperials 56 defeated Merbein 55. That was a close one. Mildura 68 defeated Irimple 33. And Robinvale Euston 53 defeated Oyen United 48. And in the netball ladder in the A grade, Wentworth's on top, 44 points. Robinvale Euston 40. Mildura 36, Oyen United 28, Imperials 20, South Mildura 20, Irimple 12, Merbein 8 and Redcliffs at the bottom of the ladder with 0. So that's a quick summary of the A-grade results from the weekend, and that was on page 39.
0: We're on page 38 now with some footy news. Bulldogs raid Roos home. The Wentworth Seniors footy team isn't having a great 2026. And the round 13 game against South Mildura this weekend didn't help, with the Roos copping a 61-point hiding at the hands of the Bulldogs at the George Gordon Oval at Dayton on Saturday. The first quarter started promisingly, with both teams going goal for goal and a point for point, with Wentworth scoring the first major through half-forward Jack Baird, who went on to be one of his team's best on a dire afternoon for the club. After peppering the goals at both ends, South Mildura answered with two majors through Kevin McDonald and Nicholas Lange, again giving them a one-point edge over the Roos at the first change. The second quarter saw South Mildura gain more traction through on-ballers Hunter Strong, Mason Fitzgerald and Bailey Harvey, who supplied the Sharon well, again in McDonald and Lange in the forward 50. Wentworth weren't too far behind, despite their only score for the term being a goal to Andrew Wall, who snuck up the ground from half-back for a major. South Mildura had a 16-point lead at half-time and the game still seemed to be up for grabs. This wasn't to be. Harry Owl scored the first major of the second half for Wentworth, but from then on it was mostly South doing all the work around the ground and capitalising on the scoreboard. Lange popped up with another two goals, taking his tally to four at three-quarter time, giving Roos opponents Blaine Grills, Bailey Haywood and Bodie Edwards a few pains in their necks. The 32-point difference at three-quarter time was insurmountable for the Roos in the last quarter. Kevin McDonald popped up again with another goal for the Bulldogs early in the last term, while Rhett Montgomery and Travis Dawes also had minor shots at the sticks. The last goal of the game was from Wentworth's Max Morgan, with the final score being a 61-point win for the Bulldogs. They are currently in sixth position on the ladder and not out of finals contention. The win against Wentworth will put them in good standing as their next two games are at home, with matches against Oyen United and Robinvale Euston. And that concludes Bulldogs Raid Roos Home, and that article was by Carly Farrell. And now it's time for our second station break.
7: 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Another community service from Hot FM.
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8: It's 19 minutes to 12 and we're back doing the RPH reading of today's Sunraysia Daily. There is a death and funeral notice to report on page 12. Chapley Pauline Timmy Nee Joachim, born in Andronia, Evia, Greece on the 24th of April 1934. Passed away peacefully, surrounded by her loving family in Adelaide, South Australia, on the 6th of July, 2026. Aged 92 years, devoted and loving wife of John for 70 wonderful years. And the funeral notice, family and friends of the late Pauline Timmy Chapley are respectfully informed that her funeral service will be conducted in the Cathedral of Archangels Michael and Gabriel, 286 Franklin Street in Adelaide, this Friday the 17th of July at 11 a.m. At the conclusion of the service, the cortege will proceed to Centennial Park Cemetery, Orthodox C-section. Live streaming will be available from Peter Elberg Funerals. Okay, let's turn back to page 35 now, where Will Rumgay has got a summary of the game.

0: 51 points at Kenny Park in a performance that further cemented their potential premiership credentials. Facing the club where he won the first premiership of his career in 2024, the former Essendon cult hero produced a thrilling best-on-ground display, booting four goals while orchestrating Merbein's attacking forays inside 50 with the class that made him an AFL fan favourite across more than 130 professional games. Far more than just a finisher's performance alone, every time McDonald Tipping Woody was around the ball inside 50, he threatened to split the contest apart, combining elite foot skills with clever vision and precise handball to repeatedly expose the Imperials' defence. Having kicked 80 goals across two seasons for the Green Machine before crossing to Merbein this year, his first meeting against his former club served as a powerful reminder of the influence they have lost. Merbein's dominance was founded on another complete team performance as Cooper Dodds extended his outstanding recent form across halfback, intercepting and launching attacks with established nous, while Nate Ball, Angus Smith, seniors debutant Ryden Hooden and Ben Dusha were all instrumental. Smith again showcased why he has emerged as one of the revelations of the season, utilising his pace, evasiveness and creativity to open the game up, while Dusha excelled in a defensive role, controlling space and helping the Magpies dictate territory throughout the afternoon. The Magpies wrapped up the game with authority, restricting Imps to a scoreless final quarter, while Ashro, McDonald, Tipping Watty and the hard-working Dusha all added majors to complete a comprehensive triumph. The win lifts Merbein to 8-4, keeping the Magpies securely entrenched in second spot with five rounds remaining. They next travel to Robinvale Euston off the back of this rallying momentum after suffering defeats to Irimple and Mildura in the 2 weeks prior. So there you go. Tipper tormented his former club Imperials at Merbein on the weekend, and that was Will Rumgay's observation on page 35.
1: We're over on page 31 now, and our next article, a netball article, King is Queen of Ring, and this is by Carly Farrell. Mildura netballer Amber King's a sensation in the goal ring. She's tall, agile and extremely hard to move, especially if you were the unlucky Irimple defenders who played against her in their 35-goal loss to the Demons on Saturday. The SFNL A-grade round 13 game started pretty evenly, in blaring sunshine with not a cloud in the sky. The Swallows had midcourt players Sophie Price and Annabelle Kennedy running hard in the first quarter, supplying goalie Samantha Garraway with plenty of scoring opportunities. Mildura fought back with goals through the supremely accurate King and goal attack Abby Madden, putting the Demons a handy two goals up at quarter time. They continued this form in the second quarter with handy pinch hitter Ava Zadow coming into defence, which allowed playing coach Jessica McNamara to have her turn in goals after keeping Swallows goalie Tala Kuzner reasonably quiet with two goals for the term. Zadow's efforts negated both Garraway and Kuzner, giving centre court players Molly McDonald and Madison Alvino plenty of opportunities to get the ball to McNamara, who had moved to goal attack, and King in the ring. The game was still close at half time, with six goals separating third and seventh on the ladder. The last half saw Mildura utilise their bench to capacity with amazing results. Zado took a seat and on came Ash Morello, who more than did her part in goals beside the might of King. Irimple switched their best player on the day, Garraway, down into defence to try and negate their scoring, but then had no replacement for her in attack. Mildura took the game by the throat in the last quarter, winning by the big margin of 35 goals at the final siren, with King amassing 53 goals for the game. Although King was supreme up forward, the efforts of defenders McNamara and Madison Alvino on the wing made all of her efforts possible. The Demons' whole court performance will put them in good standing for the rest of the season and will boost their confidence come finals time. And that concludes King is Queen of Ring, and that article was by Carly Farrell.
0: Thanks, Di. I'm on page 26 now, and the headline is Road

0: Trip Route by Tim Glazer. The Heat men's Big V Division 2 side completed their regular season road campaign in scintillating style with another sweep at the weekend. Following on from 30-plus points wins over Mornington and Willan this week before the rampant Heat travelled southeast again and completed another double with a 105-84 win over Warragul on the Saturday night and a 103-72 romp over Collingwood the following afternoon. With three home games remaining, the 12-3 Mildura side is all but assured of finishing second on the table and getting a first-round finals bye. Cautious, coach May Haller-Jackson is not looking that far ahead and just focusing on her young team's progress. We want to find ways to develop throughout our system and I thought we did really well this weekend, Jackson said of the double triumph. We executed well, there's always room for improvement, but we made advances and that's what we're about week after week, she said. The Heat were also slow out of the gates against the All-Stars on Sunday and found themselves 4 points down at quarter time, but regained their footing and piled on 85 points over the next three stanzas while holding Collingwood to just 50. The Heat finished their home and away campaign with games against finals hopefuls Warrnambool and Southern Peninsula and the table-topping Suns. So that's Road Trip Route by Tim Glazer. And what happened in the ladies, Di?
1: The ladies, well, the Mildura Heat women's team kept their Big V Division 1 playoff hopes alive with a valuable road trip split at the weekend. On a tight ladder, which sees only a game and a half separate the fourth-placed Heat from Collingwood in seventh, the Mildura side got the valuable win on Saturday night when they kept Wyndham at bay for a 98-83 victory. In the Sunday matinee, they dropped the points to Collingwood 72-67 to keep the All-Stars' hopes alive and means the Heat have to win their final two games to be assured of post-season action. It was a very good weekend, assistant coach Nick Staker, filling in for head coach James Madigan, said. 1-1, so we got what we were after, he said. Their first game against Wyndham was a tough one. The scoreboard didn't really reflect how close it was. A tough physical game and it was a hard-fought win. We shot the ball well and got stops on defence when we needed to and made adjustments as we went along and it got us the win. Import Malia Bracone, a front-runner for league MVP, was again in fine touch with 21 points, 11 rebounds and 7 assists, and Michaela Hermans had 25 points and 5 boards before injuring a shoulder late in the game. But it was 15-year-old forward Alice Sale who caught the eye with 23 points and 9 rebounds. The Heat host 6th-place Gippsland United this week, then have a break before facing top three side Whittlesea in the regular season finale at the Hothouse. And that was Heat Keep Hopes Burning, and that article was by Tim Glazer.
0: Thanks, Di. Let's have a very quick look at the Millewa football results now from the weekend. Goal, 15-8. 98 defeated Moringa 6-8-44. Cardross 19-25-139 beat Nangelock 1-5-11. And Werrimal 5-4-34 defeated Bamble. No, went down to Bamble, succumbed to Bamble, were thrashed by Bamble 21-16-142. So the ladder as it stands out in the Millewa is Bambles on top with 36, Cardross on 36, Moringa on 24, Golgol on 20, Wirramal on 16 and Nangelock at the bottom on no points. Well, that brings us to the end of today's reading of Sun Asia Daily, both the general and the sports news. But always, we like to know what we've got ahead of us weather-wise. And Di's looking at the weather map now. What can you tell us, Di?
1: Well, today is partly cloudy with a slight chance of a shower in the late morning and afternoon. Winds westerly 15 to 20 kilometres. The minimum this morning was 9 and the maximum today is 17. Tomorrow it's mostly sunny with light winds, a minimum of 6 and a maximum of 16. 16 again on Thursday with a chance of morning fog with a sunny afternoon with light winds and a minimum of 4. Friday, partly cloudy with light winds, a bit chilly in the morning, it'll be 3 degrees with a maximum of 16. Saturday, partly cloudy, a minimum of 4 and a maximum of 17 degrees. And Sunday, partly cloudy, another minimum of 5 and a maximum of 19. So some chilly mornings in there, Craig. And if you're interested in what time the sun sets today, that will be at 5:39 p.m. and it rises tomorrow at 7:35 a.m. And that's the weather outlook.
0: Okay. Well, I've got a couple of what's on announcements that I can quickly run through for you. It's Bet365 Mildura Cup Day this Friday, 17 July, at the Mildura Racecourse. The 102nd running of the event commences at 11:30 and you'll see 8 live local races on the track. All of the action, of course, is going to be broadcast on the big screens as well. Fashions on the Field will once again be a major highlight on the day with more than $4,000 in prizes up for grabs. So go through your wardrobe, get your best kit and head on down. Courtesy buses will run from Mildura Central down Deakin Avenue and out to the track and be available. Plus, there will be a service running from the Golgol Hotel, the Baronga Post Office, Irimple Hotel and the Gateway. Times are yet to be confirmed, but you can book your tickets and keep in touch with what's happening at country.racing.com/Mildura. Now, taster weaving workshops will be held this Saturday and Sunday, July 18 and 19, at the Went Weaving Studio. That's at 37 Darling Street in Wentworth. Getting underway from 11 a.m. on both days, this event provides the perfect opportunity to try hand loom weaving with fibre and instruction provided. Bookings and a $20 deposit are required, and you can find out more by calling 0427 056 678. That's 0427 056 678. Now, be sure to round out your weekend with a stroll through the Merbein Market. That's on between 9 a.m. and 1 p.m. this Sunday, the 19th of July. There's always a great selection of market goods, including fresh fruit and vegetables on offer. You can browse through a variety of plants to brighten up your home or garden and discover unique craft items perfect for those seeking something special or one of a kind. The Merbein Market's situated on Commercial Street and Main Avenue North in Merbein. And just very quickly, I noticed an advertisement in today's paper from Mildura Rural City Council advising that the 2026 Youth Awards are now open. You can celebrate our incredible youth by nominating someone now who you believe deserves recognition. So nominations close on Thursday the 7th of August, so you've got a bit of time up your sleeve. So go to the Mildura City Council website and find all about their Youth Awards. And also, the Victorian Murray Floodplain Restoration Project is having a night on the 22nd of July from 4 p.m. to 6 p.m. at the Wirramore Hotel to discuss the Environment Effects Statement, EES, and Draft Planning Scheme Amendment for the Lindsay Island and Walpola Island Floodplain Restoration Project. So if you're interested in that, Wirramore Hotel, 4 p.m. to 6 p.m. on Wednesday, the 22nd of July. Okay, well, that's a wrap from us. So thank you all for listening. My name's Craig Bilstein, and today I've been joined by Di Butler and Jim O'Leary live in the studio in Burn Court. We've been bringing you the RPH News on 106.7 FM Mildura and 90.7 FM for Robinvale, Euston, Wentworth and Oyen. Please don't forget to tune in again for our next edition on Friday at 11 a.m. when once again we'll read you the Sunraysia Daily. On deck will be Glenn and myself. Now, have a lovely day, everyone, and do stay safe. After the national news, we've got Danny Harris. He's in Studio 3 and he brings you his very popular long lunch program. And if you're quick, you might get in a request. And at 5 o'clock, don't forget, Clarko and the Duke. Now, Di, can you remember, you're listening to 106.7 Community Radio, Hot FM. We'll try it again next week. Goodbye, everyone.
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0: latest news on the hour.
1: A University of Melbourne professor says he's had to install cameras around his home and take on extra security at work after protesters targeted his office. The incident occurred in 2024, with pro-Palestine protesters taking issue with Stephen Prower's partnership with Hebrew University. He says the protesters occupied his office for about 90 minutes and some followed him when he tried to move to another building. Professor Prower told the Royal Commission into Anti-Semitism and Social Cohesion today he feared it could have been a terrorist attack.
2: I don't know what their intentions were, but when a Jewish person with some experience of what happens in Israel sees a Mach person, you can only see their eyes. The rest of them are covered with a keffiyeh. This is a classic terrorist pose, if you like.
1: The Islamic Revolutionary Guard Corps says it has attacked two oil tankers, which it claims were deceived by the US to turn off their navigation systems while transiting Omani waters. The IRGC says the tankers ignored repeated warnings. Earlier this morning, the United Arab Emirates claimed Iran targeted two of its oil tankers in the Strait of Hormuz. It says one crew member was killed and eight were wounded. Major tech platforms have been exposed for having significant gaps in their response to online sextortion. eSafety has found young men aged 18 to 24 were the most common victims. Instagram and WhatsApp were the most cited platforms of concern for the complaints, with Apple's iMessage and Snapchat following close behind for users under 18. Speaking to the ABC, the eSafety Commissioner, Julie Inman-Grant, outlined some ways platforms could improve their responses.
3: They could use a little language analysis technology. They don't have appropriate reporting pathways. They're just not hardening the platforms enough. They're making children very vulnerable, and it's all about maintaining profit.
1: The Victorian Premier has dismissed the latest polls, which show One Nation ahead. Commissioned by Trades Hall, the Redbridge poll shows One Nation on 27% of the primary vote, the Coalition and Labor tied on 26%, and the Greens on 12%. Jacinta Allen says she's not concerned.
4: The Victorian community doesn't elect their members of Parliament to sit around and examine opinion polls. They expect their members of Parliament to get on and get things done that supports people every single day.
1: The state election will be held in November. Human Rights Watch is urging Thailand not to forcibly return detained Chinese dissidents to China. At least four Chinese dissidents detained at an immigration detention centre in Bangkok face possible deportation amid pressure from Beijing. The Thai Prime Minister is scheduled to visit China later this week. A Thailand advisor at Human Rights Watch says other dissidents who have been forcibly transferred to China faced persecution, torture, and other ill treatment. And the Spirit of Tasmania 5 has departed the Port of Hobart today, headed for its home at Geelong as it continues to undergo testing. It follows 5 weeks of local fit-out work and moves the vessel a step closer toward its long-delayed launch. Turning to sport, matches on Christmas Eve and Boxing Day headline the next season of the Big Bash. Cricket Australia has today released the schedule for BBL 16, which will get underway in India on the 12th of December. The Melbourne Renegades will host the Hobart Hurricanes in the first Christmas Eve BBL game in 4 years, and the Sydney Sixers will play the Brisbane Heat on Boxing Day. There'll be matches every day except Christmas Day for 34 days.
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0: Happy Together, the Turtles kicking us off for another long lunch. G'day, my name's Danny. Another long lunch going through to 2 o'clock today. Mixing the songs up, hope you enjoy it. Currently around Mildura, it's about 16, heading for 17. And the time is 12:07, in case you didn't know that. Yeah, stick around, we'll have some nice stuff. Got some, oh gosh, who was it? Love and Spoonful coming up. Donovan, Buffalo Springfield. Also the band, oh, Chris Farley's in there too. So stick around.
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Happy birthday, Horace. If it's your birthday today, the 14th of July, you know quite well it's Bastille Day. What's all Bastille Day all about? The French Revolution. It was instigated when Paris citizens stormed the Bastille prison in 1789 on this day. Bastille, by the way, is a nickname for a small fort used in a political prison. Aren't those Beatles noisy? Shh, come but guys. So Bastille Day today, the 14th. Birthdays today. Ian Stewart, great footballer, won 3 Brownlow medals. Not many people do that. He's 83 today. He won 2 with St Kilda, 1 with Richmond. Coached South Melbourne and Carlton. Happy birthday to Ian Stewart, 83. Who else? Deborah Marmon, one of my favourite actors. Yep, she's 54 today. Australian actress and singer. Had lead roles in a local film's Rabbit Proof Fence, Oddball, The Sapphires and Paper Planes. And on this day, apart from the French Revolution, which was damn well noteworthy, was it not? Good old Alfred Nobel. Always cracks me up that they had the Nobel Peace Prize, yet he invented dynamite. Isn't that fantastic? Anyway, he demonstrated dynamite for the first time at a quarry in Surrey on this day in 1867, and it went off with a bang, they tell me. And the Everly brothers, they announced they were splitting up on this day in 1973. The day before, Phil Everly smashed his guitar, Phil Everly, and walked off the stage. They didn't perform together until 1984. Got back together again, thank goodness. So, Everly, that's on this day.

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1248 Hot FM, and that's Barry McGuire in the song by, oh, who wrote that? Will it was now? I'll find out in a minute. Barry McGuire, The Eve of Destruction. P.F. Sloan, of course. P.F. Sloan, a great protest songwriter. P.F. Sloan wrote that one for Barry McGuire. 1248 p.m., and that was a request, and the requests are coming through, if you don't mind, on a text line called 0447351876. Yep, that's the number. 0447351876. And Barry McGuire was for Paul. And he's got another one coming up. Alison Moyet's coming up very soon. In fact, right now, I think. Paul, how's that?

0: latest news on the hour.
1: The Communications Minister says big tech must do more to protect young people from online sextortion. eSafety has found young men aged 18 to 24 were the most common victims. Instagram and WhatsApp were the most cited platforms of concern for the complaints, with Apple's iMessage and Snapchat following close behind for users under 18. Minister Annika Wells says the requirements of big tech are clear.
2: They have the tools, they have the resources, and yet they are choosing not to use them with full effect. My message for big tech is this. There are no excuses here. Big tech is required under Australian law to protect Australians online from illegal material or face fines of up to $54.6 million.
1: Tests are underway to determine if a sick migratory seabird found in Queensland has H5 avian influenza. The giant petrel was found at Noosa Main Beach and is now in quarantine. Results aren't expected until next week, and if confirmed, it will be the first case of the deadly strain of bird flu in Queensland. Consumer group Choice says it welcomes the outcome of an investigation which will see thousands of energy customers receive refunds. Laura Devoy has more.
3: Choice says its complaint to the ACCC against Origin centred on claims about savings. Today, the Australian Competition and Consumer Commission has announced Origin will refund over $270,000 to more than 4,500 Origin ongoing Saver Plan customers. Origin has not admitted to breaching Australian consumer law, but says it's providing refunds in response to the ACCC's investigation. Choice says this outcome highlights the need for the introduction of a new energy consumer duty, so energy retailers are required to deliver fair outcomes for consumers.
1: The United Arab Emirates has condemned Iran, accusing it of a deadly attack on two tankers in the Strait of Hormuz. The UAE has described yesterday's attack as brazen. It says Iranian cruise missiles targeted two national tankers, killing an Indian crew member and wounding eight others. The dispute over the Strait of Hormuz continues. US President Donald Trump has announced the US will impose a 20% charge as part of its new blockade. Overnight, the US carried out further attacks against Iran's Revolutionary Guard Corps. President Trump says despite the ongoing strikes, Tehran still wants to make a deal. In far north Queensland, domestic and family violence victim survivors will have access to specialised support for a further year. The state government has announced an extension of funding for the Cairns Domestic and Family Violence Co-Responder Team. It consists of 25 frontline staff who ensure victim survivors receive immediate specialist support across the Cairns region. CEO of Relationships Australia, Queensland, Natasha Ray, says the funding certainty strengthens the response for victim survivors and supports better outcomes over time. Remaining in Queensland, and police are seeking dash cam or CCTV footage which may help with the investigation against a man accused of the domestic violence murder of his partner. Damender Singh was remanded in custody when he appeared in Toowoomba Court yesterday. Police allege he strangled Yana Armstrong after they got into an argument over their four-month-old baby before he dumped her body off a cliff west of Brisbane last week. Turning to sport now, Gold Coast has re-signed Jed Walter on a three-year deal, which will see him remain at the Suns until the end of the 2029 AFL season. While Geelong coach Chris Scott has confirmed Grian Meyers will return to the side for the clash against St Kilda on Thursday night.
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0: And rest in peace, Bonnie Tyler. 1:08 PM here in Mildura, 106.7 Hot FM Mildura. We're 90.7 around Robinvale, Wentworth, Owee and Euston. 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We're on an app called Community Radio Plus app. And the last thing I'll tell you for a while anyway is we do have a request line. It's a text line, 0447 351 876. And I've got some Beatles coming up on that line for Jim a bit later on. What the time did I not? So I'll tell you the weather. It's 16, close to 17 already. Coming up, I've got Johnny Rivers. He's lined up. Chris Andrews going to pop his head in too. And later on, we'll get a novelty song and an instrumental song. And I'll tell you what's happening around Sunraysia on this weekend. And other songs going to squeeze in there. Steppenwolf. Dinger loves Steppenwolf. Have you listening, Dinger? Holly's Pitney. It's quite a few.
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Yes, Chris Andrews yelling his head off there. Chris Andrews was the main songwriter for Sandy Shaw at one stage. That's where he first got exposure, then made it out on his own. Had a very different voice, did he not? 133 Hot FM, 106.7 Hot FM Mildura. Hope you enjoyed the music. My name's Danny. It's called The Long Lunch. It goes from noon to two, so we've got about a half an hour to go. If you want to squeeze a song in, I'll give you a request line if you really, really want one. Text me on 0447 351 876 and I'll see what I can do. Now, what's coming up around Sunraysia this weekend, you ask? I heard you ask. Well, I'm going to answer. It's Bet365 Mildura Cup Day this Friday, July 17, at the Mildura Racecourse. The 102nd running of the event, which commences from 11:30 a.m, will see eight live local races on the track with all of the action on the big screens. Fashions on the Field will once again be one of the major highlights. I think I might go. No, probably won't win. Major highlights on the day, more than $4,000 in prices up for grabs. So there you go, girls and guys. Put your best finery on and see how you go. Courtesy buses run from Mildura Central down Deakin Avenue and out to the track. They'll be available. 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That's a Bet365 Mildura Cup Day Friday. Saturday, Sunday, we've got the Taste Tester Weaving Workshop at the Went Weaving Studio, 37 Darling Street in Wentworth. Getting underway from 11 a.m. on both days, this event provides the perfect opportunity to try hand loom weaving with fibre and instruction provided. Bookings and a $20 deposit are required, and you can find out more by calling 0427 056 678. So in the old, that's 0427 056 678 for the Taste Tester Weaving Workshops this Saturday and Sunday out at Weddy. Another one to go, we've got the Merbein Market, of course, on Sunday between 9 and 1. 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So that's what's going on around the place. Clyde McFattery's girlfriend's left him.

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It must be time to look at our novelty song of the day, and it's Sam the Sham and the Pharaohs and I Couldn't Write. Actually, the title is I Couldn't Write. So there you go.

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On 47 on Hot FM, time to have a look at our, not, bloody novelty, didn't you? Time for our instrumental song of the day. The Joy Boys, they were Cole Joy's backing group, good musos in their own right, of course. Sudden Aurora, about the train. When it was new, the Sudden Aurora was a brand new train between Sydney and Melbourne.

There's the Shirelles with the Carole King song. Will you still love me tomorrow? Who knows? We'll find out, hey? Let's tune in for next enthralling installment of the Shirelles Love Life. 1:53, so 2 o'clock news coming up. I'm out of here. Thanks for listening. I'm back on Thursday at 12 to 2, The Long Lunch. Me, Danny, Hot FM, the best radio station around, of course. Frankie Valli will take us out, and I'll be catching you Thursday. Have a good one, people.

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1: A former University of Sydney student has recalled how pro-Palestine encampments at the university and in class events led to him feeling concerned for his own safety. Independent candidate for the New South Wales Legislative Council and CEO of the Australasian Union of Jewish Students, Josh Kirsch, has appeared at the Royal Commission into Anti-Semitism and Social Cohesion today. He's told the hearing he felt universities took an approach to the encampments which was about a hierarchy or risk mitigation.
2: We had also seen certain examples of behaviour overseas and things that were happening in other encampments that just made people feel threatened and concerned and actually were threatened and did experience violence. And so I felt very worried about my safety going onto campus.
1: The hearing continues. New South Wales police say progress is being made in the investigation into the kidnapping and murder of an elderly Sydney man. 85-year-old Chris Bagzerian was allegedly taken from his North Ryde home in a case of mistaken identity in February. His remains were found 10 days later. Police say the alleged coordinator of the contract kidnapping has been arrested and charged, along with three others, bringing the total number of arrests to 11. Detective Superintendent Andrew Marks says the individuals were operating as part of an organised crime network.
3: We're confident that we've arrested the main persons involved in this offence, but there are a number of people that we believe that may have had knowledge or may have committed some actions after the event and after Mr. Bagzarian was found, and we're still following up those lines of inquiry.
1: Consistent national rules are being called for to manage AI companies. Prime Minister Anthony Albanese will be outlining his government's response to growing concerns around AI tomorrow. Labor MP Ed Husic has told Sky News heading down the path of social license with tech won't work.
4: Their investors will ask questions about, well, why are you doing this when others are working without guardrails? So it really is incumbent on governments to set consistent national rules that protect Australians who already distrust AI from the toughest, hardest risks of generative AI.
1: In Thailand, negligence is one of the avenues being investigated by authorities following a deadly Bangkok bar fire. At least 28 people died and 70 were injured when the building caught fire late on Sunday. Survivors have reported difficulties in escaping the blaze due to locked doors and a lack of emergency exit signage. Police say the use of flammable materials as decoration may have facilitated the rapid spread of the fire, which originated near the stage. Back home, Tasmania police have reissued a plea to motorists to keep up to date as snow and icy conditions impact roads. Police say so far today they've received reports 7 vehicles have become stuck in the snow in Central Plateau. Snow fell across elevated parts of Tasmania overnight. It's forecast a third front will deliver further snowfalls tomorrow. Turning to sport, New Sydney Thunder head coach Andrew Freddie Flintoff will have his first game in charge on December 16. Thunder will open BBL 16 with a clash against the Strikers at Canberra's Manuka Oval. Matches on Christmas Eve and Boxing Day headline the next season of the Big Bash, with the schedule released today. The competition will get underway in India on the 12th of December. And West Tigers coach Benji Marshall has rejected suggestions his relationship with departing 5'8" Jerome Luai has fractured. Luai is leaving the NRL club at the end of this season, a year earlier than anticipated. He's due to link up with the PNG Chiefs as their marquee signing in 2028.
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1: Kirkwood. The federal government's indicated there's no plan just yet to introduce further measures to help consumers amid the ongoing uncertainty over the Strait of Hormuz. The dispute continues. The US has launched strikes on Iran for a third consecutive night, while US President Donald Trump has announced the US will be imposing a 20% charge as part of its new blockade. Health Minister Mark Butler says he'd like to see the conflict over sooner rather than later.
2: Of course, we continue to monitor this situation, and if we have to make decisions in the interests of households, we'd obviously look at that at the appropriate time, but that would be sometime into the future.
1: A quarantine facility is being expanded following a suspected H5 bird flu case in Queensland. Tests are underway to determine if the sick giant petrel found at Noosa Main Beach has the deadly virus. It's now in quarantine. Results aren't expected until next week, and if confirmed, it would be the first H5N1 confirmed case recorded in Queensland. A wildlife refuge on the Sunshine Coast, which is caring for the bird, says it's adding more capacity to its facility in anticipation of the arrival of more sick birds. Last week, Australia recorded its first case in a local seabird. Victoria police say they've arrested a 20-year-old man accused of orchestrating attacks across Melbourne. Police will allege the man is high-ranking within an organised criminal syndicate linked to an offshore leader and is accused of tasking offenders with home invasions, arsons and kidnapping linked to the targeting of hospitality venues. Detective Inspector Graham Banks says it is the most significant arrest in the 3 years since Melbourne's tobacco wars began. Greens Senator Sarah Hanson-Young says this week's Senate inquiry into Telstra's national outage is aiming to get to the truth. Telstra executives are scheduled to appear before the committee hearing on Friday. During the outage last Wednesday, millions of Australians had no mobile phone coverage. Businesses were left without digital payments, while hundreds of people across the nation could not connect to emergency services. Ms. Hanson-Young, chair of the committee, spoke on her podcast today about the need to hold Telstra to account.
3: These companies have no legal requirement to make sure our mobile phone works. And despite 000 being the most essential service, it's run by Telstra, a multi-million dollar company that's legal obligation is actually to deliver profits to its shareholders, not to deliver a public service.
1: New figures show a net migration loss of 28,500 people from New Zealand to Australia in December last year. According to figures released by Stats NZ today, 19,000 people made the move from Australia to New Zealand last year, while 47,500 moved the other way. Northern Territory police say they will continue to search for the remains of a British backpacker. Today marks 20 years since Peter Falconio and his partner Joanne Lees were attacked about 280 kilometres north of Alice Springs. Bradley John Murdoch was charged with murder and attempted kidnapping after fatally shooting Mr. Falconio on the Stuart Highway near Barrow Creek. Ms. Lees escaped after being bound with cable ties. Murdoch died 12 months ago without ever admitting to the charges or revealing the location of Mr. Falconio's remains. And moving to sport now, Collingwood's Billy Frampton will front the AFL tribunal this evening to challenge his one-match ban. The suspension was for rough conduct against North Melbourne's Matt Whitlock last Friday. While Geelong coach Chris Scott has confirmed, Grian Meyers will return to the side for the clash against St Kilda on Thursday night.
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3: 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Oh, here's Dodge running into an open goal. Doesn't get much easier than that from the Eagles, and that's the passage they were looking for moments earlier.
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1: Delfs. A teenager is fighting for his life this afternoon after a suspected school stabbing in Queensland. A 17-year-old suffered life-threatening injuries after an altercation at the Islamic College of Brisbane. Police say it occurred between two teenage boys who are known to each other this morning. A 16-year-old boy is assisting police with inquiries. It's the second stabbing at a Queensland school in as many days. Meantime, Tariq Ismail from the Islamic College of Brisbane says he recognises that the incident would be deeply concerning for families and the broader community, but the safety of students remains their highest priority.
2: We have well established safety, emergency responses and student wellbeing procedures, which were activated immediately following the incident. We will continue to review the circumstances of the incident and implement any further measures identified through that process. The college will continue to work closely with Queensland Police and the relevant authorities. Any further updates will be provided if and when appropriate to do so.
1: Tasmania's independent regulator has written to the state government to voice concerns over a suite of newly unveiled gambling reforms. At the beginning of this year, Tasmania's Liberal government dumped plans for a pre-commitment gaming card that would have capped losses at $100 a day or $5,000 a year. Instead, it announced other reforms, including facial recognition, a ticketed pokies system, and the introduction of ATMs in venues with a $400 withdrawal cap. The Tasmanian Liquor and Gaming Commission says it has no evidence that any of the proposed reforms will minimise harm. For the first time, a new chlamydia vaccine implant has been trialled on a wild koala in Australia. Developed by researchers from the Queensland University of Technology, it marks a massive breakthrough in reducing cases of the disease that has devastated the iconic species. The vaccine is unique because it delivers two doses in a single procedure, with the koala receiving it able to be treated and released the same day. Advocates, vets and experts hope the vaccine will be rolled out as soon as possible in large to at-risk populations to protect them. Customer service has been found to be lacking among Australia's superannuation call centres. With the details, Shannon Kirkwood.
3: 20 major super fund call centres were subject to 1,000 mystery shopper calls by consumer advocacy body Super Consumers Australia and Customer Service Benchmarking Australia. The assessment determined no fund performed strongly, with an average customer experience score of 49.9%, while none of the funds scored above 55%. One of the country's largest super funds failed to answer 90% of calls. Empathy and support was found to be lacking from many funds, including for those customers urgently seeking access to super after distressing events. The assessment was in response to concerns of persistent harms among consumers due to poor customer service across super funds.
1: And a strong high-pressure system is forecast to move across parts of southern Australia tomorrow. The Bureau of Meteorology's Alana Cherney explains what this means for conditions tomorrow.
4: To start with, it will generally bring settled and dry conditions across much of the continent, with some areas of morning fog and frost. It is also directing these dry southeasterly winds across northern parts of the country, bringing elevated fire dangers to some areas. Now, we also have this southerly flow impacting the New South Wales coast.
1: And to sport now, Gold Coast has re-signed Jed Walter on a three-year deal, which will see him remain at the Suns until the end of the 2029 AFL season, while Geelong coach Chris Scott has confirmed Grian Myers will return to the side for the clash against St Kilda on Thursday night.
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1: So what you gonna do? Do you wanna get out? 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
1: Delphs. Sydney police have pledged to continue the hunt for organised crime members who masterminded the kidnapping of an elderly man earlier this year. Today, police confirmed another four men have been arrested in connection with the mistaken identity kidnapping and murder of 85-year-old grandfather Chris Bagzarian. A 32-year-old man accused of directing the job was arrested and charged. He's one of 11 individuals now charged over the crime. Robbery and Serious Crime Squad Commander Andrew Marks says they will bring those responsible to justice.
2: It is an organised crime network. I'm not going to go into specifics of where they're located or who they are, other than to say that we are investigating that link and we are continuing to investigate that those that are responsible that took out a contract to kidnap a elderly person, not Mr. Bagzarian, but another person. We will continue to investigate that and bring those responsible that brought that contract to being to be held to account.
1: Consumer Group Choice says it welcomes the outcome of an investigation which will see thousands of energy customers receive refunds. Laura Devoy has more.
3: Choice says its complaint to the ACCC against Origin centred on claims about savings. Today, the Australian Competition and Consumer Commission has announced Origin will refund over $270,000 to more than 4,500 Origin ongoing Saver Plan customers. Origin has not admitted to breaching Australian consumer law, but says it's providing refunds in response to the ACCC's investigation. Choice says this outcome highlights the need for the introduction of a new energy consumer duty, so energy retailers are required to deliver fair outcomes for consumers.
1: A wildlife quarantine facility will be expanded after more sick seabirds were discovered, sparking fears a deadly strain of bird flu may have reached another state. A Sunshine Coast refuge is caring for a sick northern giant petrel that was found on a beach while they await test results. If it comes back positive for H5N1, it would be Queensland's first bird flu case, also marking a fourth Australian state being affected. Twinnies Pelican and Seabird Rescue, a registered charity, has employed a builder to expand its quarantine facility area in anticipation of more sick birds arriving. The owners told AAP it will be finished within the week. And overseas, the war between the US and Iran is continuing today, with the White House formalising its re-engagement of the war in Iran. US President Donald Trump announced overnight that his nation would reinstate its blockade of Iranian maritime traffic. He also said the US would impose a toll of 20% on all cargo shipped through the strait. As America resumed strikes on Iran, so too has Iran's Revolutionary Guard Corps on the US. And taking a look at sport, Collingwood's Billy Frampton will front the AFL Tribunal this evening to challenge his one-match ban. The suspension was for rough conduct against North Melbourne's Matt Whitlock last Friday. And meantime, in NRL, Benji Marshall has refuted claims that a fractured relationship with Jerome Luai led to the 5/8 early exit from the West Tigers. Marshall insists the shock decision was due to the club's long-term success and next generation of talent in mind.
4: We've been talking for the last 4 or 5 weeks, open and honestly about where we're at as a club, and then also where we're at in terms of Jerome and his role moving forward. Now, obviously, he made the decision to go PNG, which is all good, and we supported him through that, and then now we've made a decision based on what we think is best for our long-term future.
1: The Tigers coach also confirmed Luai would remain his side's first choice 5/8 for the remainder of the 2026 season.
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1: That's right. It's another Tuesday Drive. 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That's right. You got it right straight off this time, Duke. A big show tonight, Duke.
2: I was, because I was scrolling.
1: you weren't doing Temu when we were trying to...
2: No. Okay. I was just adding stuff to my calendar on my phone.
1: Because that's important.
2: I Temu'd this afternoon.
1: Oh, fair enough.
2: Now, waiting on an order, believe it or not.
1: So, click on the Duke Show. What do we got on today?
2: What do we have on today? We have a phone in from Rosie from the Durry Mums.
1: Rosie, the Durry Mums. That's
2: We played their new single, City Skills, last week.
1: And Rosie will be on at about 6:15.
2: Six, yes.
1: So a little bit later than usual, but a usual segment.
2: That's right. What?
1: We might bring Pick of the Week forward. We've got a ripper Pick of the Week.
2: Who's our performer coming in?
1: We've got Lyle. Lyle is an artist I ran into at Musos, Sunraysia Musos, a couple of months ago.
2: Lyle Lone Wolf.
1: Lyle, yes. Yes, so, and the
2: That's
1: usual.
2: That's going to be great.
1: Give me five, what's your beef, what's for dinner, all the classics.
2: Fantastic.
1: Now, shall we do some music?
2: Yeah.
1: That's what we're here for.
2: Yep.
1: Now, I got one of Kelly Jewel's mates.
2: Who?
1: Melbourne band, Captives.
2: We know Carly's going to be listening. She'll be getting into the car at Chatty.
1: Oh, she'll be at Chatty listening.
2: And trying to find her car.
1: And she'll say, yeah, I know the guys from Captives.
2: Ah.
1: So I was looking at them on Facebook, and then Carly Jewel's name comes up here on all the comments.
2: Of course.
1: Yeah, yeah.
2: She's a rock star.
1: She is. Yeah. She is. Everyone loves the Carly Jewel. Anyway, let's have a cheeky listen, their new track, On Fire.
2: Hey, just before we go to that, we've got some great songs. You've got Velvet Club, King Lizard, Temper Trap, all these brand new...
1: It's a big week.
2: Brand new music.
1: The last couple of weeks, I've really struggled to find music, but this week...
2: It's all coming now.
1: I had to cull some really good stuff because...
2: Peking Duck?
1: Yeah. Peking Duck, yeah. There's some big names there. Anyway, let's have a listen to Captives. It's a big song, pretty heavy. Let's give it a go. Their song, On Fire.

0: Captives on fire.
1: Shoot.
2: Wow, they were great.
1: Yeah, yeah.
3: First time I've heard of Captives.
0: Yeah, well, Carly's obviously, she was commenting on what a great job they've done. So that's good. Now, what have you been up to? What do you got for me?
3: Well, we're still, I've come into the studio tonight. And I'm thinking, remember that thing that was on the roof of the studio last week?
0: And it's still there.
3: And it's still there.
0: How can it last all week?
3: I don't know
2: what that white furry thing is.
0: We've had a few people
3: comment on our Facebook page.
0: On the Facebook page.
3: That's right.
0: Said, I reckon it's, here we go.
3: I think we should pick a winner. Can we do that now?
0: Yeah, we can do that now. Was it a competition?
3: Yeah, they win a sticker.
0: Oh, right, okay. Okay, let's...
3: So we've got to find...
0: Let me find the post and see what the comments are. Now here we go. There's 10 comments.
3: It's I don't know what it is. It's stuck to the roof.
0: I see you. You've written, best answer gets a clock on the Duke's ticket.
3: Yeah. I took it upon myself to make an executive decision.
0: Ollie, who we had in last week, reckons...
3: Oh, yes.
0: Surely an air freshener.
3: It's not an air freshener.
0: No, that looks the opposite of that.
3: It does look the opposite.
0: Sorry, Ollie.
3: Who else we got?
0: Oh, Di. Di, she's a member of the station.
3: Okay.
0: A prehistoric Mike sock.
3: Well, yeah.
0: That could be it. Yeah.
3: What else we got there, Clarke?
0: I like that one. Thanks, Di. Yeah. Walter. We love Walter. He's performed three times.
3: Yeah.
0: Walter says, looks to me like a white wool dog jumper flung violently off the dog's back.
3: That's
0: whoosh.
3: That is probably accurate.
0: It could be a dog's jumper.
3: Is that the last one? We've got another one.
0: No, there's more. Danny, it's an ethereal hippie playlist.
3: What?
0: Danny's one of our announcers, so he's obviously he does two shows a week at lunchtime.
3: In this studio. So he's been underneath it.
0: He has inside information.
3: What else we got?
0: Thanks, Danny. Oh, Sin Brewer. She's a massive supporter of the station. Okay. She always engages. Sin says, leave it for Silco to deal with tomorrow. Oh, that was it.
3: That was a whole week ago.
0: Then she says...
3: Silco.
0: Then she says, what studio is it in? Looks like a white turd to me. Oh, that's a tough one, isn't it?
3: Is this Silco's problem? Silco's problem.
0: That's what Sin reckons. Let Silco's tidy it up.
3: I think we give Sin. I think...
0: Is that part of his job description, though?
3: Sin, she should get the sticker.
0: Removing unidentified... items from the ceiling.
3: How do we get her a sticker?
0: The Sin. She'll no doubt be listening. Sin, if you're there, text us through your address to the station phone and we will send you out.
3: Limited edition.
0: Clack on the Duke. Sticker.
3: What a competition. That's our first competition.
0: First time we've had anyone. I think we've tried to have competitions before, but haven't successfully
3: had anyone.
0: No. Oh, I told you I got a gift to give away. But Pino's Pizza gave me a voucher.
3: Oh, that's right.
0: They gave me a voucher for $50 to give away.
3: We were talking about that. Oh, and guess what? Really? You used it, didn't you?
0: No, it expired.
3: Oh, did it?
0: Yeah, we forgot to use it.
3: It was only like for a week or something, though. Talked about that last week.
0: No, I've had it in rattling around in the case for a couple of months.
3: Okay.
0: And haven't done anything with
3: it. Well, we can give away an expired. An expired coupon.
0: Yeah, that you can use in your recycle bin. Now,
3: that's right.
0: Peking Duck.
3: Thank everyone for getting in on the competition.
0: Playing. It's good to get a bit of engagement. Sometimes we sit here and think, who's listening?
3: I'm not touching it. I am not touching that thing.
0: Leave it for Silco.
3: Now,
0: I'll check his job description, see if it includes removing
3: Peking duck.
0: Foreign matters from the ceiling. Peking
3: Number 28.
0: Duck. Peking duck. We've had it on the show a couple of times. They're a duo out of Sydney.
3: Mm-hmm. Yep.
0: And,
3: but not always a duo.
0: No, they're probably not, actually.
3: No, because I think this song, they feature Matt Corby.
0: Oh, right. So Matt's an extra. But they're doing a lot of touring. They've got some big stage tours going on.
3: Yeah, big band.
0: You heard of them?
3: Yeah, Big Ben. We made them, remember?
0: Oh, that's right, Peking Duck. How could I forget? Anyway, Peking Duck, out of Sydney, new song, Let Go. Give it a bell. Give it a listen.
3: Quack.

0: crazy little number, Let Go.
1: I liked it.
0: It's very chilled. It's time for everyone's favorite segment.
2: Say what?
0: In this segment, the Jig scours the internet for the most bizarre, the most odd, the most unusual news stories and brings them back into the studio, kicking and screaming for your listening pleasure. Jig, what sort of insanity have you found on the internet
1: this
0: week?
1: Well, Blacko, a company tried to refund an Australian woman about $70.
0: Not Florida.
1: No,
0: and
1: not Florida.
0: England.
1: Not.
0: It's very unusual.
1: Cardiff.
0: No. Okay, so an Australian woman is being refunded.
1: Yep, $70.
0: $70.
1: A company.
0: Okay.
1: But instead.
0: So she bought something online.
1: Yeah, but instead.
0: Yeah.
1: It accidentally sent her more than $7 million.
0: Whoa!
1: Now, this is everyone's everyone's dream, isn't
0: it? What do you do?
1: Anyway, the mistake happened when a worker reportedly entered the woman's account number into the payment amount field. So instead of a small amount, millions landed into her account.
0: Do you start spending? What do you do?
1: Somehow nobody noticed for 7 months.
0: 7 months?
1: You've got $7 million in your bank account for seven months.
0: That's $1 million a month.
1: Bam. That is $1 million a month. You're smart. By the time the company realized what had happened, the money had already started moving.
0: And she'd moved to Argentina or something.
1: The court document said part of it was used to buy a mansion in Melbourne and the property was transferred into the name of the woman's sister.
0: She's gone for it.
1: Yeah, imagine expecting a refund for about $70 and waking up to millions. Most people's dream about the bank's error in their favour, but this one turned into a legal nightmare because when the money appeared by mistake, obviously, it's not suddenly yours, is it?
0: Well, is it? I don't know.
1: And in this case, one of the most expensive refund errors ended with frozen accounts, court orders, and a mansion being dragged into the fight.
0: Oh, dear.
1: So the $70 refund became a $70 million mistake.
0: Oh, dear. That's not a bad one.
1: Now, I had a thought about this
0: when
1: I was reading it.
0: Yeah.
1: I had a thought, like 7 months. Right. And really, you know it's not yours, so you know you're going to get stuck.
0: But it's sitting there.
1: So what would you do? Well, I would put it in some sort of high-heeled bonds or something, or the stock market or something.
0: Yeah, so you can still refund it.
1: You can still refund it,
0: And you made it, and you made some money.
1: And you made a profit on it.
0: Shh, that's boom. That's good.
1: What do you think?
0: Now, that's going to be my
1: strategy. Because
0: you haven't
1: really used it. It's just stored somewhere.
0: That's right. So you buy something that's not going to, like term deposits.
1: Yes.
0: Not going to go down in value.
1: No.
0: Get 5%. What's 5% of a million? Is 5,000? Anyway, if I was good at numbers.
1: What is it? We need someone to call
0: in. I think it's 50,000. So if you've got 7 million, you're making $350,000 a year. So that's divided by 7. You made a couple hundred grand.
1: Yeah.
0: I like your strategy.
1: I like it.
0: I like it. That was everyone's favourite segment. Say what? Well, by the way, we're not condoning dishonesty and fraud.
1: No, we're not. That's just a typical say what segment.
0: That's it. Now, Gold Coast punk rock outfit, My Friend Chloe, have a song, Grief. Let's get some grief going on. I'm going to try.
1: I'm going to buy a lot of tickets.

0: Hey, this is Josh from Crocodilus. You're listening to Clarko and the Duke.
1: Get up, up off the dance floor. Get up and scream my name. Get up, up off the dance floor. Get up and scream my name.

0: How is that? Genesis Osu. Osu. We've played Genesis before on the show.
1: Have we?
0: Anyway, double play. His new song is Human Again out of Canberra.
1: And, of course, we had Grief. We had My Friend Chloe.
0: My Friend Chloe, punk rock out of Gold Coast.
1: Yeah, that's right. What a
0: two
1: what a
0: songs
1: place.
0: In a row.
1: Yeah.
0: I thought everyone's getting sick of listening to us, so I'll play two songs.
1: Hey, do you play Lotto?
0: No. Well, I do. Every now and again I buy a ticket to remind myself why I don't play because I don't win.
1: So do you go to the news agency and
0: no, get online.
1: Oh, okay.
0: Bam, online. You know.
1: I've just started.
0: Don't do it.
1: I've just started. I think it's $9 or $9.50 or something.
0: Oh, I get a $20 ticket. The problem is
1: what?
0: Or $25 or the mega or the something.
1: The mega.
0: Anyway, I win. And when I win, it's always less than I paid for the mega ticket.
1: Oh, yeah.
0: It's like, oh, you won. And I open my app and, oh, you won $6.
1: Yeah, I've won a couple of times like that. And then you sort of go, oh, well, I'll just use that and get another ticket.
0: Well, you do.
1: So you do but and then you lose it.
0: That. Yeah. So I just do it a couple of times a year to remind myself why I don't do it.
1: Yes. That's right.
0: I don't do,
1: do
0: it
1: do
0: because
1: scratchies?
0: I waste the money.
1: Do you do scratchies?
0: No, no.
1: You don't? No.
0: Oh,
1: Christmas time,
0: Christmas
1: I do scratches. Yeah.
0: Yeah, we put them on the Christmas tree and stuff. But
1: and there's always someone that goes for that second card, don't they? You know, everyone, at Christmas time, everyone's got a scratchy, right? Everyone's got their own scratchy. You can get one.
0: Well, right? It depends how
1: and
0: you
1: there's
0: play
1: always
0: it.
1: That extra one, isn't there? There's always that extra one person that just sort of thinks, gets, oh,
0: well, you have like a scratchy and tree, but you're right. Yeah.
1: There's always that one person that goes for that extra card.
0: And it's like,
1: you know, and it's like, what? So, do you say if Christmas time, right, and you had scratchies?
0: Yeah.
1: Do you make a decision to start with, right? Because the host has probably bought the scratchies, right?
0: Yeah.
1: Do you go
0: if you
1: one
0: win.
1: For all or all for one? just start. Hang on a minute. Hang on. Don't touch them. Stop.
0: If we win,
1: we're going to divide this up. Or if we win, are you going
0: to
1: keep
0: some
1: it?
0: Sort of social or, contract.
1: Well. What about the person who's bought the 25 bloody scratchies?
0: It's that time of year. You're feeling generous. You want everyone to win.
1: Yeah, but only one person's going to win.
0: Why is that?
1: Well, what about if they get $25,000? You're going to go, yeah, I won.
0: But you're getting...
1: And you say, hang on a minute. You're at my place. I just bought them.
0: Give me the money.
1: Well, what do you do? That would be the worst thing at Christmas time, someone actually winning something with a scratchy.
0: What I find is that there's always a few winners, but they're winning like $12
1: or
0: something.
1: Yeah, the $2 ones. Yeah.
0: And they don't bother taking them home. So you collect them all and you go down there and you cash them in. You get, you know, $30.
1: Yeah, and then you get more scratchies and you lose it all.
0: Yeah, well, that's right. We've got the Durry Mums coming in a bit later. This is the time we would normally dial them in, but they weren't available until about 5:45. So we're going to switch things around a bit and we're going to do Pick of the Week.
1: Pow.
0: So everybody's favourite segment. Pick of the Week. Now, on this show, we only play stuff released in the last 7 days.
1: How many?
0: Just 7 days.
1: Are we doing it? We're going to save it.
0: So, only new music.
1: Really?
0: And,
1: news to me.
0: Who knew that? So, from the hundreds of songs that are released, we choose about 15.
1: 15?
0: Well, there's some in the back, the backup list as well. So,
1: 15?
0: We normally play about 12, but
1: 12?
0: There's 15. Anyway, from the selected, so they've already been shortlisted
1: of
0: from hundreds.
1: They.
0: And then from there, we select one and only one to be
1: one.
0: Pick of the Week.
1: Out of a hundred.
0: This week, we've got a ripper.
1: This is our band.
0: We made them.
1: We made this band. We played them before anyone else
0: they
1: played
0: nothing.
1: Them.
0: They
1: went on to win an ARIA Award.
0: Did they win an ARIA?
1: Yeah.
0: Oh, wow. Okay.
1: Same year that we played them first.
0: They're from Melbourne. They're called King
1: they
0: Gizzard.
1: Sure are.
0: King Gizzard and the Lizard Wizard. I love the name.
1: That's
0: of that.
1: Right. Yeah. I remember it. I remember the first time.
0: First time we played them. No one had heard of them.
1: No one.
0: So they're from Melbourne. But as you know, we like to promote gigs.
1: Yes.
0: You know. Now, if you want to see King Gizzard and the Lizard Wizard play live, get yourself to New York on the 20th of August.
1: We have plane tickets to give away.
0: No, we do not.
1: We don't?
0: No. Oh. We've got a dirty sock stuck on the ceiling.
1: It's not even a sock.
0: So they're playing on the 20th of August, Forest Hills Stadium in New York. So get yourself there to see King Gizzard and Lizard Wizard. And
1: wow.
0: I got onto Facebook, YouTube, to have a bit of a look at their live gigs.
1: Yeah, yeah, yeah.
0: And they go off.
1: They go off.
0: They go off. Anyway.
1: Like a sock enough. On a studio roof.
0: This is their new song, Level 5.
1: Let's go. The Gizzard Wizard.
0: Oh, no. I mean, mouse.

0: King Wizard and the Gizzard Lizard Wizards.
1: Yeah, that's right. Did we cut that off early?
0: No, no, that's the actual end.
1: We might have just got a bit bored of that one.
0: I did have I think I mentioned I had a look on YouTube and they have a great live feel. It goes off.
1: Wow.
0: Anyway, level 5, King Gizzard and the Lizard Wizard. That's our pick of the week.
1: Fantastic. And after 6, we've got Lyle Lone Wolf coming into the studio, hopefully.
0: Lyle's coming in after 6.
1: Cool.
0: While the next song's on, I'm going to dial in Rosie from the Durry Mums.
1: Yeah, and just to remind people, any local performers out there.
0: Yeah.
1: Get in touch with us.
0: If you want to come on the
1: Facebook
0: show.
1: To come on the show.
0: But if you've got 3 songs you can play, you're on.
1: Yeah.
0: Anyway, sure. Let's play a song. Velvet. The Velvet Club have a song out. They're a bit of a grunge thing out of Melbourne. They've got an Australian tour. They're going to be in the Hella Club in Melbourne on the 21st of what comes after July?
1: August. They've been around for a long time, haven't they, the Velvet Club?
0: You would think so. Yeah. It sounds like, yeah.
1: Or am I thinking of someone else?
0: I think you're thinking of Velvet Underground.
1: That's back in the, what's that, 80s or 70s? Yeah. 70s.
0: See, that's my era of music.
1: Isn't that?
0: Anyway, this is the Velvet Club and there's some, what's the name of the song?
1: Was it Iggy Pop in?
0: I think it was something to do with it. Velvet Club and Alone.
1: Get to the house.

0: That was a Velvet Club. Oh,
1: I just made it back.
0: Velvet Club. Yeah, yeah, yeah. Yeah, Dance of the Door. So the Velvet Club out of Melbourne, they're going to be playing at Howler on the 21st of August.
1: Yeah.
0: Now it's time for everyone's favourite segment.
2: Who's on the phone?
0: Who's on the phone, Duke?
1: Sydney girls ripping darts and breaking hearts. We got Rosie from Durry Mums on the phone.
0: Oh, yeah.
1: Are you there, Rosie?
3: I am. Hello. Hello.
0: Oh, how are you? So good you could join us, Rosie.
3: I'm glad that you can have me. I've made a cup of tea and I'm...
0: You got your cup of tea.
1: I got a cup of tea too, Rosie. How are you? The Duke here?
3: Hi.
1: Mine's black. No sugar.
3: I have milk with mine. I can't have a black.
1: Hey, thanks for taking our call tonight. We played City Skills last week and absolutely loved it.
3: Fantastic. Thank you so much for playing it. We do love that song.
0: It's very informative.
3: Yes, yes. I think...
0: Instructional.
3: Yeah.
1: And you know what? It made me go back and listen to some of your older stuff because we only really do brand new Aussie music released in the last 7 days. That's what our show's about.
3: Wow, it's very, very niche.
1: Yes, it is.
0: We've got about one listener, so that explains that.
1: So sometimes you don't really hear, what the whole band's all about because you just hear the new release. But I actually went...

0: on the 1st of August.
1: Fantastic. Mm. It's going to be a big gig. Have you guys played much live?
0: We have here and there. We used to have a great track record of playing one gig a year, but then
1: So you've been together a while?
0: Yeah, since about 2020.
1: Okay.
2: Yeah. Mm. Then COVID hit and everything went
1: That's impressive. Us up.
2: Hey, who's in the band, Rosie?
0: So it's me, Rosie. I'm on guitar and I sing. And my two friends, Julia, who's on the bass and sings, and then Anna, who's on the drums.
2: Great. I thought we'd better mention them, otherwise they'll crack the sads.
1: Even though you're obviously the powerhouse, the vocalist and guitarist. I mean, that's really the spotlight, isn't it?
0: I guess, but I try not to be the star of the show.
1: Oh, Rosie, how could you not be?
2: I totally understand, Rosie. I feel the same thing on this program.
0: Yeah.
2: We try hard. We really know we are the star of the show, but we try hard to bring in other people.
1: Oh, dear. Now, where can our plethora of listeners find out more about Durry Mums?
0: Durry Mums, you can go on our Instagram, which is Durry Mums Are Good Fun. Is our tag, because I think Durry Mums was taken.
2: That's all one word.
1: Durry Mums.
0: All one word.
1: How was Durry Mums taken? How can that be?
0: I don't know.
3: Who would take that?
1: I'd love to know who took it. We want to interview them as well.
2: Durry Mums
0: are.
2: Sorry. Durry Mums are fun.
0: Good fun.
2: Oh, good fun.
1: Good fun on Insta. Yeah.
0: We're on Spotify, which I guess I shouldn't really vehemently.
1: You don't like Spotify?
3: Yeah.
0: I mean, we. Yeah.
1: You've got to be on there.
0: I've gotten 20 cents maybe in royalties so far.
1: Wow, that's a good effort.
2: Hey, you're selling
0: it. Rolling in it. But yeah. Got to support the big conglomerates, I guess.
1: Yeah, got to be there.
2: And Facey as well.
1: And have you got any new stuff coming out? What sort of thing are you coming out with?
0: So just our EP, which has two extra tracks on top of the ones we've already released.
2: So what are the songs on the EP?
0: So we've got Vegan, of course.
1: Of course.
2: Okay.
0: So all the ones I've released,
2: yes,
0: we've released this year. And then we've got a song called Botany View Hotel, which is very apt. Which is how I got the gig there, pretty much. So I said, we've got a song, we've got to actually play it.
1: It's called The Name of Your Venue, so you've got to let us play.
0: Exactly.
1: I like it.
0: And what's the other song? Oh, the other song is about Keep Cups. It's called Keep Cups.
1: Keep Cups. Look at you and your environmentally friendly themes.
2: Keep Cups.
1: Keeper Cups.
2: Oh, Keeper Cups.
1: When you go to a coffee shop and you take your own cup, is that what it is?
2: Who does that?
1: I do that.
0: I know it's not a thing anymore.
1: I do it.
0: That's the issue. Yeah.
1: I got a really dirty look from this coffee shop in Adelaide last week.
2: You take a really big cup?
1: Yeah, it's pretty big. But I don't mind if they charge me or if they only half fill it. But I don't want any plastic crap.
2: Rosie, do you carry one of those cups with you?
0: Funny thing, I have one. It's on my desk at work, but I've lost the top to it, which I lost at Anna's 30th birthday the other
1: year. And it was a big
0: night?
1: That
0: was 2 years ago. Yeah, obviously. So I haven't bothered.
1: I can imagine a Durry Mum's party would be awesome.
2: I don't think there was coffee in that cup.
0: No, actually there wasn't.
2: Lid came off.
1: Now, Rosie, we better let you go. Do you want to throw to your song? We're going to play the City Skills.
0: Exciting. Right. Okay. Well, here's Durry Mum's new song called City Skills.
1: Thanks, Rosie.

0: And that was the Dairy Mums and their wicked
1: City Skills.
0: City Skills.
1: Yeah. I love it. You got to get on Facebook or Spotify or whatever. You got to have a listen
0: to their old song Vegan.
1: Yeah, it's
0: their
1: really
0: last,
1: good.
0: Last release, is it?
1: No, there's a...
0: It's been a while.
1: Yeah, it's been a while. Okay.
0: Anyway, good stuff.
1: Thanks, Rosie.
0: We're coming up to the 6 o'clock news. After the 6 o'clock news, we've got Lyle playing some songs live on Artist Spotlight. Lyle's just setting up as we speak. Let's have
2: you live.
0: Hey, Lyle, welcome.
2: Hi, how are you?
1: Yeah. You're on. Yes. Didn't even get time to sit down.
0: Now,
2: taking a breath.
0: We'll have the big introduction after the news. This is the informal. It's the introduction before the introduction.
2: Hi, listeners. Yeah. I'm Lyle.
0: Don't go too hard, too early.
1: Thank you very much. And we'll catch you later.
2: Pop down in the corner.
0: Anyway, we're running pretty much on time, so I'm going to play another song. We've got a song by Temper Trap.
1: Do we need to play?
2: Oh, I love Temper Trap.
1: Do we need to play our warning thing?
0: No, I don't think
1: we're not going to get caught this week, are we?
0: We'll play it after the news.
2: Can I make a request?
0: No.
2: Oh.
0: We only play songs released in the last 7 days, so if you've got a song.
2: No.
0: Temper Trap have just released a new song, Runways.
1: We are pulling out the big ones tonight, aren't we?
0: Yeah. Didn't Temper Trap play in Mildura with...
1: Yes, they did. Was that with Jet?
0: It was with Jet. I think you're right. Anyway, that was a year or two ago. I love Temper Trap. Love them.
1: Yeah, I think they did the grand final too or something, didn't they?
0: Yeah, they're a big name. Anyway, they've got a new track out, Runaways. This is Temper Trap, four-piece out of Melbourne.
1: Great.
0: Indie pop, Runaways.

0: Casing a digital billboard has received a defect notice from police. It comes after the Prime Minister last month denounced the Ditch the Witch advertisements targeting Victoria's Premier Jacinta Allen. The billboards, driven around the city on the sides of trucks, depict Miss Allen wearing a witch's hat next to the slogan. Victoria Police confirmed a truck was the subject of a defect notice in Melbourne in recent days after a police investigation found the billboards did not meet regulatory standards. A Liberal National MP says the relationship between One Nation's leader and a UK far-right activist is extraordinary. Pauline Hanson recently travelled to London on what she called a fact-finding mission. During the trip, Miss Hanson met with Tommy Robinson to record an episode of a controversial podcast. The Shadow Assistant Minister for Energy Security, Garth Hamilton, told the ABC this afternoon the move will play out poorly.
1: I find it extraordinary that she's chosen to associate with an own convicted criminal, cop basher, amongst other things. Someone that even Nigel Farage, who knows him, you know, obviously has a closer connection geographically to him, even Nigel Farage would not associate with this gentleman. Look, I think this will play out poorly, quite frankly. I'm not sure why Ms. Hanson thinks this is relevant to Australian politics.
0: Overseas, Iran's Revolutionary Guard Corps says it loves the people of Jordan. It comes in a statement from the IRCG confirming it targeted a US airbase in Jordan earlier today with ballistic missiles. The statement called on the Jordanian people to dismantle American bases in their country. A teenager has been arrested after a boy was rushed to hospital in a critical condition following a suspected school stabbing in Queensland. A 17-year-old boy suffered life-threatening injuries after an alleged altercation between the two boys, who are known to each other, at the Islamic College of Brisbane this morning. The college's Tariq Ismail says they are working with police as the investigation continues.
2: We are providing appropriate support to the students and staff affected by the incident. And our thoughts are with those that have been impacted. The college is cooperating fully with Queensland Police while leading the investigation. As this is an active police matter, it would be inappropriate for the college to comment on the circumstances of the incident or any individuals involved.
0: Northern Territory Police have vowed not to give up searching for the remains of British backpacker Peter Falconio. Shannon Kirkwood reports.
3: Peter Falconio and his partner Joanne Lees were holidaying in Australia when they were attacked on the 14th of July 2001. Bradley John Murdoch fatally shot Mr. Falconio on the Stuart Highway near Barrow Creek, about 280 kilometres north of Alice Springs. Ms. Lees escaped after being bound with cable ties. Murdoch was charged with murder and attempted kidnapping, but died 12 months ago without ever admitting to the charges or revealing the location of Mr. Falconio's remains. In a statement, NT Police say the investigation will remain open until Mr. Falconio's remains are found.
0: And boosting disaster preparedness, three additional satellite-powered Airbridge Resilient Network infrastructure trailers have been delivered to the Far Northern State Emergency Service. The communications infrastructure provides support for residents, businesses and emergency services during severe weather. And taking a look at sport, Melbourne's hopes of playing in the NRL Grand Final are hanging by a thread as both Cameron Munster and Jerome Hughes have been sidelined with injury. Munster will undergo knee surgery, missing out on at least a month, while Hughes has reported ongoing hamstring soreness, joining Storm's casualty ward.
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6: And we're right back. After that cheeky news break, all good news, obviously.
7: That's great.
6: It's time for everyone's favourite segment. Ready? Whoa!
8: Tuesday Drive presents Artist Spotlight.
6: Tonight on Artist Spotlight, we have Lyo. Welcome.
9: Yeah. Hello, hello. Thank you for having me, everyone. Yeah. It's good to be here.
6: Oh, yeah. Yeah. Yeah, woohoo!
10: It's good to be anywhere these days.
6: That's so, right. So, Lyo, thanks so much for joining us tonight.
9: My pleasure.
6: I met you some time back at the Musos Club at the Corporate Moose.
9: Yes, you did. Yes, that's correct.
6: Right. And I'd never seen you around before. So, tell us about Lyo.
9: I guess a bit of a free spirit these days.
6: Free spirit's good.
9: Yes. So
7: This song's called Societal Healing, funnily enough, my first song. And
6: we're not there yet.
7: No, I know. I was just going to say, okay, in regards to that, I feel it's been a bit of a healing journey for me being on the road. And one of my songs is actually about that.
6: So you're on the road. So you're travelling about.
7: Yes.
6: You've got a van and you're a guest in Mildura on a short-term basis.
7: Yes, that's right.
6: Yeah. Okay.
7: So Mildura wasn't even on my planned destinations. You know, it was actually a sort of a sidestep. But anyway, I love it.
6: How do you do a sidestep to Mildura?
7: It's prescription related as well.
6: You ran out of petrol on the way to Adelaide.
7: Prescription related.
6: Oh, okay.
11: How long have you been free spirit travelling, we call it?
7: About 11 months now.
11: Right.
6: Wow. Yeah. Okay.
7: Yeah.
11: Great.
7: Yeah.
11: Everything's been going well? Any hiccups along the road? Or?
7: It's been a really interesting journey. It's been, you know, I guess like everything in life, good and bad at times.
6: Yeah.
7: But mostly good.
6: Mostly good.
7: Yeah. I mean, you think about being the possibility of being able to frame any view in your window along the coast pretty much.
6: You know? You must have seen some crazy stuff.
11: Can we talk about where it all started and then – or
7: Cost of living.
11: I mean, was there from where you started the travelling?
7: Oh, right. The
6: Queensland.
7: Right. The location, gotcha. Location. Yep. So I started on the Gold Coast.
6: Okay. Right. So you're from the Gold Coast?
7: Yes.
6: Yeah.
7: And I was last there. I wouldn't really say I'm from there, but anyway, I made my way, October last year, and I made my way down the coast.
6: Down the coast, yeah.
7: Along the southern, towards Sydney.
6: So you
7: went through
6: Tweed Heads?
7: I did, yes.
6: That's the river on the edge, right? Yep. Yeah. And into New South Wales, Byron Bay. Did you do Byron Bay?
7: I did, yes.
6: Oh, you've done some great stuff. Port, what's below Byron Bay? Between Sydney and Byron Bay, there's some good places.
7: Coffs Harbour. That's beautiful too.
6: That's what
7: Big
6: I was
7: banana,
6: thinking.
7: All those banana plantations, the beautiful coastline of the islands there.
6: Yeah.
7: The waters are amazing too.
6: Like, now, did you go along the coast beyond Sydney and stuck to the coast through Eden?
7: I did actually go down through Gippsland, East Gippsland in Victoria. So nice. Bairnsdale,
6: Marimbula,
7: Orbost, you know, all those places down
6: Marimbula,
7: along.
6: You went
7: Marimbula,
6: to
7: yes.
6: Pambula. Yes. Yeah, some good
7: stocked
6: spots.
7: Up at Woolies Marimbula. Yep.
6: Yeah, so you must know every Woolies from here to the Gold Coast.
7: Oh, mate, and I bust outside about 60 of them, I must have already.
6: So, do you still get lost trying to find your favourite products, or are they all pretty much the same?
7: Every store has a different layout.
6: Oh.
7: It's a mental challenge.
6: Why
7: it's
6: would
7: like
6: they
7: a
6: do
7: jigsaw. It's like you walk in, and it can vary from day to day, like even in the same store, you know, because like, the shelving's off you go.
6: It's crazy.
7: So they like to keep us on our toes, I think.
6: There's certain products I buy once a year, and they're weird things.
11: Talked about this last week, wasn't it?
6: Was it last week?
11: It was one of we had a beef come in saying that they stopped their favourite.
6: Remember that? It's like a powder, malted milk powder.
7: Yeah.
6: I can't find it anywhere. I buy it once a year probably.
11: Well, yeah, that's probably why.
6: is it in the health food?
11: I don't know what you're talking about.
6: Next to the Milo?
7: I think it's not condensed milk. It's powdered milk, basically, yeah.
6: It's like, it's probably with the powdered milk.
7: It's basically protein. It's the same thing as protein. Yeah.
11: Probably a laundry detergent aisle.
6: Anyway, I can't find it. I tried this week, actually. I felt like a malted
7: price
6: banana
7: check,
6: milkshake.
7: Price check aisle 6. Yeah.
6: I asked two people.
11: No one's going to know.
6: And they got computers, and I said, can you look it up? Oh, I can't look it up, but I can Google it for you. And so, I can Google it. Anyway, sorry, Lyle. It's not about me.
11: So how long have you been in Mildy for then, Lyle?
7: I've been in Mildura almost 2 months now.
11: Oh, okay.
7: Yep, about a month and a half, month almost two.
11: Yeah.
7: Yep. And I really like it. Like I like the character of the place. You know, it's you've got the river, so I don't feel like I miss the ocean as much.
6: Yeah, right. Yep.
7: For starters, and that's a beautiful river.
6: It is magnificent.
11: So I think it was really dry. Was it really dry when?
7: Yes,
11: that was only last week.
7: Went down during my stay, and they've come back up.
6: Oh, they've put them back in, have they?
7: Yeah,
6: that's good.
7: I saw people mudlarking and things like that, and I found it really interesting.
6: Yeah. It is a proper river, isn't it?
7: Yeah, and you can tell that it's old. You know, it's got that really ancient. And the paddle steam has added a certain sort of nostalgia to it for me. And apart from that, the town, I mean, itself is beautiful. We've got beautiful old Californian-style buildings and architecture, and these palm trees that look California.
6: They're magnificent.
7: Yeah, and you get the sunset and then the water tower and, you know, there's all green and there's a lot to love about it.
6: Yeah, there is.
7: You know?
6: There is.
7: A good community.
6: Yeah.
7: Really good community.
6: Well, thank you for appreciating our community. And we need to, on this show, we have a bit of a cadence, Lyle, of segment song. No, the segment. Last song. Get rid of the last song. But anyway, so it's to break things up, and our first segment is really intended as a bit of an icebreaker, but also so that our audience can get to know you.
7: Okay, sure.
6: Okay, so everyone's favourite segment. Yes.

0: win
1: this segment. No, the Duke scours.
0: He doesn't scour. He rapid fires.
2: Rapid fires.
0: Five questions.
3: How many?
0: Not four.
3: How many?
0: Go not for six. Your guns.
3: How many?
0: How many will it be? Five questions. Rapid fire. That's right, Lyle.
4: Dodging
0: that's right.
4: bullets in the Matrix.
0: This is the part where we normally get confused about clockwise versus anti-clockwise.
3: That's right.
0: Lyle, tonight it's easy because there's only one of you.
3: We're going
4: Hi,
3: parallel.
4: I'm Dory.
3: So we're going.
0: That's a good reference.
3: Parallel.
0: Okay, we're going parallel. Yeah. Duke,
2: Lyle.
4: Yes.
3: Is it Mal or Maul?
4: Maul.
3: Okay.
0: Yeah, everyone's Maul. No one goes with Mal.
4: Well, who's Mal? I don't know who Mal is, but I know where to go to get, you know, my shopping.
3: Pineapple on pizza, Lyle?
4: No, thanks.
0: No.
4: Occasionally.
3: Shower singer or car concert?
4: Both.
0: ¿Por qué no estés dos?
3: No, you got to pick one.
4: Oh, okay.
0: Do you like the acoustics of the shower or the freedom and the, you know,
4: no,
0: movement
4: the car,
0: of the car?
4: The car.
0: Okay.
4: Yeah, because I can put a fully six subwoofer in there if I want.
3: Yeah,
4: you know,
3: car
4: really
3: always seems
4: it.
3: To be a bit more rockier.
4: Not
3: shower seems to be a bit more balladier.
0: A bit more opera.
3: Doesn't it?
0: Yeah. A bit more opera.
4: I mean, yeah. I'm using my earbuds in both situations anyway, so.
3: All right. Okay. Now, this is a, you've got to listen to this question.
4: Yep.
3: Would you rather fight?
0: Oh, I love this question. This question is awesome. You've got to really think about, and the visuals, the creative visuals, and think about tactics. Are people watching?
4: Yeah. Sorry, I had to do that. Anyway, yeah. Continue.
3: Yeah. Would you rather fight one horse-sized duck?
0: That's a big duck.
3: Or 100 sized horses.
0: It's a lot of small horses.
4: It's sort of relevant for this town, this question, isn't it?
0: Yeah, it is. No? Ducks, a lot of ducks.
4: Yeah. And I notice how courteous everyone is with the baby ducks.
0: Oh, yeah.
4: Anyway, okay. I would
3: look
4: go
3: exactly the same as Asheville.
4: Number two, please. Contest.
0: You're going to go the 100
3: duck-sized
0: horses.
4: Yes.
0: And
3: are you sure?
4: No.
0: Jesus, quick. No, I'm on fire.
3: Your final answer?
0: What's your thinking?
4: Oh, because I forgot the first response.
0: The horse-sized duck.
3: Just give me five, Parko.
0: Okay, sorry.
3: This is the fast one.
4: Okay, well, give me the first one. All right, keep going. Let's just move on.
3: Last
4: one.
0: I'm feeling too deep.
3: Your go-to song on a car trip, and you have to sing a line of it.
4: Evidence by Faith No More.
0: Sing a line.
4: If you want to open the door.
0: Oh, yeah.
3: But, Dazzy, what was that segment called, Glucko?
0: Everyone's Faith.

0: Now, in the spirit of this artist spotlight piece, we're going to ask you to play a song now, Lyle. Now, you play original music, I believe.
1: I do, yes. Original music, yes.
0: That's great. You're playing a guitar tonight. You've got your Yamaha there.
1: Yep, that's correct.
0: And so this guitar has been travelling with you all the way from the Gold Coast?
1: Yes. This guitar it's got a bit of a story to it. It's the first ever acoustic I bought brand new.
0: Okay.
1: And I bought it in Brisbane at a music shop, and I think it cost me about $600 at the time, and that was probably 2013 or something like that. So anyway.
0: Yeah, very good.
1: And it's been with me through a lot, and I actually broke the neck on it. It fell off the back of the couch.
0: Oh no. Yeah. And you've just super glued it up.
1: And I've just, you know, Hero fixed it with the super glue.
2: Did it fully snap?
1: Because I'm a man.
0: That is impressive.
1: And it worked. The only thing I need to still do is stand that back, but I've grown used to the lump and it's sort of a reference point.
0: It's
2: a memory.
1: Yeah, it is. And, you know, I think our scars, we should embrace our scars more.
2: Yes.
0: Very good. And it hasn't impacted the action or the tone or anything?
1: It's at a little je ne sais quoi. sparkle, sprinkle, sprinkle.
0: Now, I've been busy chatting. We've got to turn on our technology. Have you?
2: I'm on.
0: You're already on?
2: Yeah.
0: Okay, give me 1 second. I've got to catch up with the gym.
2: Now, you're live streaming, Lyle. Where are you live streaming to?
1: I'm on TikTok. Is it still running? Can you have a look there, please? Wave to everyone.
0: I'm not a TikTok user, so I don't know.
1: I'll have a look.
0: Probably.
3: Yep. Hi, everyone. Hello, everybody.
2: So what's the TikTok handle there, Lyle? Can we pump it?
1: It's at, yes, please. It's at the dot lone dot dot wolf.
2: Right. So people can jump on right now.
1: Yep. Yep. And they can also live stream it as we're on air, yes.
2: Yep.
1: Yep.
2: Cool.
0: We used to stream the show onto Twitch, but we found that the only person watching was my wife.
1: Oh, well, it's not your mother.
0: Yeah, that's true. Okay, so I'm good to go. What's the name of this tune, Lyle?
1: This song is called Societal Healing.
0: Societal Healing. Give it a bell.
1: I might just go half a sec to tune. Just
0: quickly. Yeah, go nuts. We love a bit of tuning here.
2: Little Chinese number. Tuning.
0: Uh-huh. We've already played Peking tonight, haven't
1: we? That tune.
2: We have, haven't we?
0: Being in tune's way overrated, by the way.
1: Sorry. It won't be long.
0: No. You happy with the camera angle there, Jing?
2: Yeah, I'm all set, ready to go. And we're TikToking as well.
1: Yep, okay. So this is called Societal Healing. It's original music.

0: it pulled out. It broke. It, I lost the connection.
1: So. Oh, right. Okay. So thanks so much for that. Thanks so much for that, Lyle. I loved it. So that's an original song called Cosmic Forces.
0: Societal Healing. Close, Paul. Close.
1: Close. No cigars.
0: Yeah, societal healing.
1: Yeah. Societal healing, not cosmic forces after all. There was a crowd applause noise, but you wouldn't have heard it because you didn't have headphones.
0: I did hear it in the background.
1: Oh, in the background.
0: It was loud enough. Okay, they were going crazy.
1: Yeah, it was.
0: Thank you. Thank you. I love that. I love the love. Thank you.
1: Now, it's time for everyone's favourite segment. What's your beef then, eh? What's your beef?
2: In this segment, the Duke scours the internet.
1: He doesn't scour the internet. He scours the community for...
2: Whinges,
1: moans, complaints, beefs.
2: Gripes.
1: Mate.
2: Bitches.
1: Bitches, moans.
2: Gripes.
1: Complaints. And he brings them back into the studio,
2: kicking and screaming for your listening pleasure.
1: Duke, what sort of insane whinging complaints from negative people have you found this week?
2: Guess what?
1: What?
2: I've been inundated.
1: Inundated. Every week you get inundated. You're so inundatable.
2: I am inundative that I've got so many inundations then I'm inundatable. That's exactly right.
1: What do you got for us?
2: Did I tell you I've been inundated?
1: Yeah, you mentioned that.
2: Kenny from Caradoc Avenue.
1: Kenny from Caradoc?
2: Do you know Kenny from Caradoc?
1: No, I don't know Kenny.
2: Okay. Neighbours with barking dogs.
1: Oh, I got to press a button. Oh, that's bad.
2: Just barking dogs.
3: What's your beef?
2: I can see Kenny.
0: I mean, if they don't stop, that's annoying.
1: You've got a travel mate who's a dog, haven't you?
0: Yes, Oscar.
1: Oscar. Now, Oscar doesn't do annoying barking, though.
0: No, he actually just does the occasional...
1: Yeah. That's all you want. You
2: know, I'm around.
0: Every now and then within the van, I'll sort of play with him and get him to growl and bark.
1: And then,
0: you know, that keeps the people away. So.
1: Yeah, fair enough. Now,
2: Sandra from Sandylong Avenue.
1: Sandra from Sandylong.
2: Do you know Sandra from Sandylong?
1: No, I don't know Sandra.
2: I don't know why we do that bit. It amuses me. Yeah. She says, Mondays just in general.
1: Just in general.
0: Yeah. Tell me why.
3: What's your
1: I don't like Monday.
2: Just in general. Yeah. I like it, Sandra. Hey, Lyle, do you have any beefs?
0: I guess people with really loud vehicles that want everyone to know that they're really loud.
1: Oh, Lord, yeah. Harley Davidson. Why do you need to be so loud?
0: Yeah.
1: Why?
0: You know, I think I've figured it out.
1: It's compensating for something.
0: This may be Freudian.
1: Yeah.
0: Because as children, no one ever listened to them.
1: Is that why?
0: So now they can go, brap, brap.
1: And someone's listening.
0: Oh. Maybe they're just throwing it out there.
1: Yeah. No, I'm with you because that annoys me.
0: Because I used to have one.
1: Yeah, right.
0: I don't anymore. So now, but now it's a bit of a
1: now it's annoying.
0: I've gotten older.
1: Yeah. It's okay when you're doing it. But someone else
0: Know. Yeah, not so much that. It's just more I've outgrown it, I guess.
1: Yeah.
0: You know, as we all change over time. I loved it as a youngster.
1: Yeah.
2: I think Harleys are like, when you get a speedboat or something like that, it's like it's your best day ever when you first buy it.
0: Yeah.
2: And it's your second best day ever when you sell it.
0: Yeah. But at the same time, I'd sort of like to get a sports car, right? Don't get me wrong. Yeah, I love my cars. Yeah, like my dream car is a Nissan GT-R R36.
1: But not a noisy one.
0: Oh, it's noisy. But what I would do is you don't have to drive it noisily everywhere. Oh,
1: okay.
0: Do you know what I mean? I can cruise through the city. Right. I don't have to go brruh, brruh, and then out in the suburbs or on the track, you know, out in the country.
1: That's right.
0: Rah.
2: And what was that segment?
1: That was everyone's favourite segment.
3: What's your beef?
1: Now, Lyle, in the spirit and cadence of the show, it's time for another tune.
2: Yes.
1: What sort of joyous auditory exploration have you got for us?
0: So, Paul, because I like to sort of balance my songs out, so I've got a bit of a quieter one for the middle song.
1: Okay.
0: Just a more reflective song called Solitude.
1: Okay.
0: And, it's pretty soft.
1: And I guess travelling around by yourself for 11 months, you've had a bit of that.
0: It's been me, the dog and God.
1: Fair enough. Three of you hanging out. Great. I will hand it over to you, Lyle, and his song called Solitude.

0: of pre-song tuning going on for those at home who aren't able to see Lyle tuning.
1: Just important. The guitars do slip, you know, it doesn't take long and it's just a minor.
0: Oh, sorry. You can always go to TikTok.
2: You could go to TikTok.
0: Yeah.
2: I've got to install TikTok because...
0: Lyle's live on TikTok.
2: Yeah, I know. But I don't use TikTok and I'm now excited about it.
1: Yeah, you should. It's very creative. There's lots of... And it gives you an automatic feed. So it tailors after time. It learns you and it tailors
0: What's the handle again?
1: The Lone Wolf. It's at the dot lone dot dot wolf.
2: Oh.
0: Cool.
2: Fair enough.
1: Yep.
2: Fair enough.
1: I thought I'd add that in.
2: Solitude by Lyle.
1: Okay, here we go.
2: We were going to go, but we didn't.
1: Sorry.
2: It was a false start.
1: Sorry, guys.
2: No, that's all right. You need to buy a tuner.
1: It's just these were strings were borderline needing to be changed. And so, yeah. Okay, here we go.
2: Here we go.

0: Oh, yeah.
1: To myself, I don't know.
0: Yeah, anyway. Yeah, of course you do. sorry, Lyle. That was awesome.
2: Great.
0: Thank you.
1: Thank you, guys. Thank you for having me. Yeah, really appreciate this opportunity.
0: It's great to have some new music and original music, which is awesome.
2: Yes.
0: You've been busking around the place. Is that right, Lyle?
1: Yes, yes.
0: Yep. So where do you busk? Because I know the Duke busks as well. And we don't want to have a, competition.
1: We might have to duke it out in the street, right, with those pistols we had out before.
3: Depends on how you're going with cash, bro.
2: All right.
0: Now, where have you found
3: your spot?
0: Where is your spot?
3: Where is your spot?
1: I can't remember.
2: I can't remember where I go either.
0: It's not a bloody thing.
1: No, it's not a secret. I actually put it up on my live on TikTok where I am usually.
0: Okay.
1: Otherwise, I just say it in the TikTok.
0: Yep. Oh, that's good.
1: Woolies Mildura is a good spot.
0: Oh, outside Woolies. Yeah.
1: And I don't mind if other people come along. I can always just wait if someone's
0: there.
2: There's normally a guy that sits down there.
1: It's all good for everyone, I think. I think I don't need to fight for it. It's not a competition.
0: No. Whatever comes to me, comes to me. Well, it is, but yeah. But you only say it's not a competition if you're losing.
1: Well, I do okay.
0: If you're winning, I mean, yeah.
2: Well, you can only do a couple of hours at
0: anyway.
1: That's the thing. And people think, oh, well, this guy's just lucky. You know, what a bit of that's a whole lifetime of pain and suffering that went into that music in a way.
0: as well as good times,
1: obviously.
2: Do you do a QR code or anything like that? Or
1: I do have one, but not handy right now. Mm. Yeah, because I'm live.
0: No.
2: Oh, yeah.
0: Just when you're
2: busking.
1: Oh, right.
2: No, do you have a QR card or you just go?
1: But I can accept PayID.
0: Oh, of your phone. Yeah, you've got a Stripe account on your phone.
1: But no one's ever really asked me.
0: No one's asked.
1: I don't put a sign up, you know. I think it's sort of good to keep cash going as well.
0: Fair enough.
2: Yeah.
0: Fair enough. Well, it's time for another segment.
2: This is your segment.
0: Oh, it's my segment. Now, Lyle, this segment it was written by the Duke. There was some contentious there.
1: Just catching my breath. Okay.
0: I'd be excited too about this. But Don Main, who some thought wrote it, actually performs on it. He's our local master of the symphony, the local orchestra.
1: Right.
0: He's a music teacher, a very clever man, and he played trumpet. But written by the G.
2: G7.
1: Don Main is this.
3: Lost for dinner, G7 on the lost for tea. Just for dinner, Clarky.
0: G7. You missed the G7, that's all right.
1: I think I heard it, but it's a little while after it played.
0: We'll play it again at the end. If you grab your guitar and you can do a G7.
2: In this segment.
1: There's a pigeon G7.
0: In this segment, we go around the room exploring what culinary delights are in store for us tonight when we get home, aptly named What's for Dinner? Oh. Now, we're going to go around the room, staying with you, Lyle. Now, when you get back to the van tonight,
1: mm-hmm.
0: What are you having for dinner? You don't look undernourished, by the way.
1: It's going to be cereal, actually.
0: Cereal?
1: Yeah, muesli. Toasted muesli.
0: Oh.
1: A bit of sugar. I like it a bit sweeter, the toasted stuff. Fruit-free.
0: It's crunchy.
1: Some full cow milk.
0: Fruit-free.
1: Yep.
0: Can you get fruit-free toasted muesli?
1: Yes.
0: There you go.
1: So good.
0: Yeah. So is this a common dinner for you? Is it just convenience because you're doing late?
1: Yeah, this is more because I had to grab some chicken strips before this. You know, that was like because I hadn't eaten.
0: You wouldn't have the energy?
1: In the morning.
0: Yeah.
1: So I just grabbed a couple of chicken strips before I came and then tonight's just going to be one of those haphazard meals.
0: It's like baked beans on toast.
1: Yeah, the get-by meal. Yeah. It's very rare. Yeah. Usually I do like myself a good
0: So it's not – It's you don't have toasted muesli without fruit every night.
1: Or I might go out and celebrate, mate. Sunray Pizza.
0: Sunray, you're a Sunray man.
1: Mate, I love it. I love that old style pizza.
0: I'm a Pinot's man.
2: I tell you what, Sunray has got a pretty good rep.
0: It has.
1: Yeah.
0: Now, there's an ongoing argument in my family because my brother's a Sunray man too.
1: Okay, well, there's a bit of debate here.
0: There is,
1: isn't there?
0: It's contentious.
2: Hey, stick to it.
1: You want a pizza, me?
2: I stick to it. I'm going to ask you now.
0: Yeah.
2: Hey, Clarko.
0: Yeah.
2: What's for dinner?
0: Funny you should ask.
2: I have to ask. I get the sack if I don't ask.
0: Well,
2: hang on. This could be something here, Lyle, because producer B's still away.
0: Well, yeah, producer B, my wife, is away, so it tends to be less effort put in.
1: It's a case of what could be then.
0: No, well, I'm influenced by you because I'm going to do pizza too.
2: You still do it effort though.
1: Well, maybe we could share a meal because that way we can. You know,
0: yeah, share a couple of pizzas.
1: We'll get it,
0: but I'm a vegetarian, you know. So that
1: well,
0: makes
1: you get it. The veggie pizza, and then I get whatever I like on the large yeah. pizza.
0: There's not a lot of sharing going on.
1: two pizza deals.
0: Two pizza, yeah. Yeah.
2: So what are you doing? The
0: I'm
2: going to
0: go across
2: special.
0: The road. The Pinos.
1: I'm going to try that.
0: They have a vegan pizza called the Johnny Special.
2: Oh, Johnny Special.
1: Ooh.
0: So, funnily enough, Johnny is one of the family, yep. and he's a vegan. So I often go the Johnny Special, but I do ask for real cheese because...
1: What's on the Johnny Special?
0: Well, it's fake meat. So there's fake chicken and fake mince. And
1: so we're talking AI chicken?
0: Yeah, so we a bit like that.
1: Okay.
0: So that's it's what's
1: important. Protein, I guess.
0: Yeah, well, that's right.
2: Okay.
0: Duke.
1: As long as it tastes good, sort of, that's the main thing, you know, and it sounds like it's a winner. I love trying new pizza.
0: Yeah, yeah.
2: I'm sort of a bit weirded out. Like, it's fake... Chicken.
0: Fake chicken.
2: But it, so it tastes like chicken, but it's not chicken?
0: Tastes like chicken, looks
2: so
0: like chicken.
2: So why don't you just eat chicken?
0: Because I'm a vegetarian.
2: So what's, like, if you like the taste of chicken.
0: I've got chickens at home. I don't want to see dead chickens. I'm a fate.
2: Oh, okay.
0: So
2: you still like chicken, but you just don't want to kill them to eat them. But you still like eating them.
0: Well, and meat causes all sorts of inflammatory stuff and gives you bowel cancer and
2: so
0: stuff.
2: Why have it on your pizza?
0: Well, I don't. That's what I mean. I have fake chicken that doesn't give you bowel cancer and stuff.
2: Tastes like chicken.
0: Yeah.
1: Well, maybe the research just hasn't caught up yet, folks.
2: I'm still confused.
1: Because anyway. it's a new poultry product.
2: So. I'm confused.
0: It's not chicken.
2: Well, so they grow fake chickens, kill them.
1: It's petri dish chicken.
0: It's made of other stuff.
1: It's petri dish chicken, basically.
0: There's no pizza.
2: Hey, Clarko, what are you? Oh, no, are you going to talk to me now?
0: I've already. Oh, yeah.
2: We've got to get this thing out.
0: Hey, Duke.
2: It's only been like 3 years or something.
0: Hey, Duke.
2: Oh, sure. Yes.
0: What's for dinner tonight?
2: Now, you know I'm on this no salt.
0: Yeah, special diet. Because,
2: got a few things going on.
0: No flavour.
2: Yeah, that's right. Yeah, specifically no flavour. So, whatever fits in the air fryer.
0: Oh, boom! This happens every week. We're very predictable.
2: 20 minutes, bang. Ding, ding. Food's ready.
1: I might have to try me one of them one day.
2: Forgot what I put
1: in
2: there.
1: Out of the van.
2: Got no idea what I put in there. Just went ding.
0: You just scrape the sides ding. Off and you get a bit of everything in the last year.
1: What's your go-to?
2: I got no idea. Just 20 minutes ding, whatever comes out.
1: As long as it's crispy and hot, right?
0: So that was everyone's favourite segment.
2: One more song, Lyle.
0: We'll get another song.
1: Yes.
0: One more. You ready?
1: We do.
0: You ready?
1: Yep.
0: What tune. What do you got for us? Oh, you get a tune again. Jeez, you're a tuneaholic.
1: Let me see. Let me test.
0: Sounded pretty good.
1: That's pretty good.
0: Yeah. So what have you got for us?
1: This is a song called Metamorphosis.
0: Metamorphosis.
2: How are we going with your live stream? Lyle, any people on there?
1: Hello, everyone. I'm not sure.
0: 147, would that be right?
2: Oh, no.
1: Oh, thank you, Jesus.
2: What?
1: Hello, that's contiguous viewers.
0: It's either that or one.
1: That's 147 people at the same time, people.
4: What?
1: I think so.
2: Is that true?
1: Everybody. Yes.
2: Is that like a normal sort of...
4: 147 people right now.
0: It's a little love heart and it says 147.
1: That's it.
0: Okay.
2: Is that sort of a normal... Sort of
1: no, that's
2: thinking.
1: Amazing for me, and I'm very grateful.
0: That's
1: the universe, yes.
2: So, what would you normally
1: Well, the highest I've ever gotten is around 115 to 120 people close. Watching at the same time.
0: Well, it's probably all the Clarko and Duke fans.
2: And what do you do? Is it just when you.
1: That's true.
0: Yeah, right.
1: Well, they want to know what we have for dinner.
2: Yeah, is it just when you busk, or you do like little bit of a documentary thing of what you're doing, where you're traveling to, all that sort of stuff?
1: Sometimes I'm in the mood to sort of talk to camera, I guess.
2: Yeah.
1: And then other times I'm not. And sometimes I just do my rehearsals in front of the river or whatever and just let people
0: stream
1: watch
0: that
1: if they want to. Yeah, my dog playing, you know, just chill.
2: Life as it happens.
0: Sweet.
1: Yeah.
0: Sweet. Yeah. Okay, what's the name of this song? Plethora.
1: Close, Paul. You were one letter off. Metamorphosis.
0: The first and the every one after that. Okay, Metamorphosis by Lyle. Take it away, Lyle.
1: Thank you.
2: You

0: Yes, another ripper from Lyle. That was I like that one. I like the
1: great. A bit of, you know,
0: bit of what would you call it? Guitar.
2: Yeah. I think a lot of my songs have a balance between soft and rhythmic to a little bit harder, a little bit more expressive.
0: Yeah, it's good.
3: I think that probably comes from the busking too, because you've got to sort of keep everything going, don't you?
2: Yeah, exactly. And you've got to keep the mood as well.
3: Yeah.
2: Read the audience.
3: So you've got to do more than,
2: Yep, it's more of a feeling, I guess, sometimes. Yeah.
0: Now, we have one final segment, Lyle. So this is, funnily enough, it is everybody's favourite segment.
3: It is. There's been no news again from the lawsuit.
0: Yeah, you should be. And this is a contentious jingle for this segment because there have been some you definitely need your headphones for this one. Oh, you need to find the plug and then plug it in again. This jingle, there's a popular artist who there's a contentious issue as to
3: they ripped this off.
0: Who wrote it?
3: They ripped our song off.
2: Oh, your song?
3: Yeah.
2: Really?
0: Well, our jingle.
3: The jingle.
0: Anyway.
3: It's in the hand of the lawyers.
2: That's serious.
3: Yeah, it is, yeah.
2: Because it's copyright.
3: It's very serious.
2: You know, people have a right to express themselves in their artistry and not have a copyright.
3: Exactly. That's what our lawsuit says.
0: That's right. Anyway.
3: Exact words.
0: Here we go. Let's play it.
3: Anyway, you make up your own mind.

0: segment, we offer our honoured guest the opportunity to stick the hand into the Duke's grimy bag and otherwise known as the lucky dip of merch.
1: Oh, mate.
0: Now, Lyle, to make this radio friendly, if you could describe, after you select something from the Duke's bag, if you could describe to the listener who can't see what you have selected.
2: Oh, okay, not what it feels like.
0: No, not what you could do that.
3: Choose wisely.
0: Choose wisely.
1: Sprinkle, sprinkle a little magic on top, a little fairy dust.
0: Okay. What's he going to get? It's
3: a sticker.
0: What's on the stay?
3: Clarko and the Duke.
0: A limited edition. Clarko and the Duke sticker.
1: It sparkles.
0: Yeah.
1: I can put that on the van,
0: That's
1: guys.
0: A special one. And I think you got an extra fridge magnet.
1: Yep. Oh, nice. Yep. That's going on the bumper.
0: That's going straight on the bumper.
1: Straight to the bumper. Yeah. The bumper.

0: Yeah.
1: South, north, west, east.
0: I'm going to the snow.
1: Oh, so you're going right is east.
0: Yeah, so I'm going, it's
2: Melbourne.
0: Bright.
1: Bright, oh, yes. Yes.
0: Yeah,
1: that's east. Yep. That's east. Well, that's going to be cold and...
0: hopefully snowy.
1: Snowy, it's a little bit sort
0: of, is it winter? Is snowy now, yes. As of a couple of days ago, they got a dump.
1: Okay.
0: At Hotham, so yeah.
1: That's good.
2: Same as Ballarat. That was snowing, what, last week or something, weren't they? Or 2 weeks ago?
0: Serious. Probably, yeah. There's been some weird snowfalls around.
2: Yeah, it'd be crazy down there.
1: They have indeed. Okay, we're going back to a song, Old Moves, out of...
2: hang on a minute, Lyle.
0: Thanks, now, everyone, for watching, and thanks, everyone, for listening.
2: So we know your TikTok.
0: I really appreciate it.
2: Do you have any other socials at all?
0: I might just say it again, if that's all right.
2: Yeah.
0: My TikTok handle is at the.lone.wolf. Please add me, like, follow, share, repost.
1: Now, the numbers haven't changed, so I don't think that's the right number.
0: Oh, okay. Well, it could be less than that. If not, it doesn't matter.
1: Well, I can't see it.
0: I can find out after.
1: That'd be great. Let us know.
0: I can tell you now.
1: Tell me now. Yeah, tell us.
2: Okay.
3: Show me.
2: While we check out Lone Wolf's TikTok.
0: Okay, it's time to evaluate the TikTok.
1: Let's see how many lucky...
0: Four people. That's pretty good.
1: That's a big deal.
2: Hello. Is Belinda one?
1: Hello. They've been joining and flowing and four's not quite as good as 147, but that's okay.
3: No.
1: we thought our whole list
2: could be 4,000.
3: That's my live score.
2: 4,000.
0: Yeah.
1: Okay.
0: All right. Thanks, everyone.
1: Thank you very much,
2: thanks,
1: Lyle.
2: Mate. Thanks for coming in.
1: Yeah, enjoy the snow.
2: All people could catch Lyle maybe down there at Woolies Linktree.
1: At Woolies, outside Woolies.
2: Throw him Bitcoin.
0: Yeah. Throw me a crypto, whatever you like. A slice of pizza, you know, I'm open to it all.
2: I got one of those chocolate coins once.
1: Did you?
2: The chocolate ones?
1: Yeah.
2: I was counting it out and I was like, this is a bit weird. So they probably put it in.
0: You've done some busking, have you?
2: Yeah.
0: Yeah, nice.
2: Yeah.
1: He goes once a week at least.
0: Oh, right. Yeah. Oh, you mentioned that. Yeah, sorry.
1: Anyway. Old Moves out of WA, I think they're in the wheat belt in WA. They're brothers, I believe. Doesn't sound right. Anyway.
2: Could be.
1: I reckon this song, the vocals sound like Levi.
2: Okay,
1: let's have a listen. This is Old Mervs and She Said.

0: That was the Old Mervs and their new track, She Said. The Duke's gone on strike. Let me play it.
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0: That's Pamela. Pamela from, where's Pamela from? Sydney. It's a duo. That's called Pandemonium.
1: Aladala.
0: Aladala. Pandemonium from Pamela.
2: Hey, what a show. What a show. We've got 2 minutes.
0: We haven't got long. It's been a big show.
2: Yeah,
0: been,
2: if you see Lyle out there around Woolies, yeah, not sure what day, just as you...
0: Throw him a Goldie.
2: Yeah, get a Goldie. A little, one of those little ones.
0: Yeah.
2: Those little Goldies.
0: They're good.
2: Yeah.
0: A couple of bucks. Anyway.
2: Getting on it.
0: Anyway, been a big show. Been a big show. Yeah. Been a big show. Good talking to the jury. What a jury.
2: Durry. The Durry Mums. Yeah, Rosie there. That was great. Go see them at their
0: a gig in Sydney somewhere.
2: That's right. It was the name of the song, wasn't it?
0: Yeah, Colonial Hotel or Colonel something. Anyway.
2: Botany.
0: Anyway.
2: Have Botany a, Bay Hotel.
0: Could have been something like that. Big show, Lyle. Like good to have Lyle on the show.
2: Who have we got next week? Do you know? By not really offhand.
0: I think it's I think it's Levi. Oh, no, Bawley. Bawley.
1: Oh, no way.
0: I reckon it's Bawley.
1: He Bawley back in town.
0: Yeah, he's back on it.
1: Wow, it'd be great to see what Bawley's doing.
0: Yeah, I'm pretty sure it's Bawley next week.
2: Okay.
0: That's Tyler Ball.
2: Cool.
0: And he was one of our first acts on the show two or three years ago. Yeah.
2: All right, are we signing off or are we going for a song? We haven't got enough time for a song.
0: I haven't got enough time. We've only got, what's 60 minus 25?
2: All right. Thanks for everyone for commenting about our thing on the roof here.
0: Oh, yeah, and congratulations, Sin, winner of the Cloak Under the Duke sticker. We just have to work out where she lives together.
1: That's right.
0: It looks like she lives in an empty paddock somewhere.
2: So Sin might have to come into the studio to pick it up.
0: Maybe.
2: We might leave it at the front desk.
0: With Pat Silko.
2: All right. Well, we better sign off then. Stay sunny
0: Australia. Australia. It should be Australia.
2: Australia, mate.
0: Australia.
2: Yeah, Australia.
0: Should be like stay hot because hot FM.
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4: The president of the Australasian Union of Jewish Students says the way the group operates is different to other groups on university campuses. Appearing at the Royal Commission into Anti-Semitism and Social Cohesion, Jeremy Suss detailed the alarming levels of security risk assessments and incident cataloguing. Mr. Suss has been in the role since the end of 2025 and discussed the challenging issues he's faced while trying to help students.
5: A large number of our on-campus events have been deemed high risk by universities. For example, a kosher lunch on a Jewish holiday that was on campus. There were no Israeli flags, no political slogans, nothing to identify it as something that may be inflammatory or may be a target, and yet it was treated as something that was a risk to physical safety.
4: A week after the leader of the coalition made strong comments against One Nation, Angus Taylor says he did so with a heavy heart. Speaking to 2GB, Mr. Taylor defended his observations of Pauline Hanson's party, but says he knows many of her supporters back the Liberal Party too.
6: The speech I gave last week, which is what they're referring to, 90% of that speech, 95% of that speech was against Labor and how they're wrecking this country. But I do what I say what I say about One Nation with a heavy heart. Frankly, I say it with a heavy heart.
4: The peak body for the nation's finances says more tax cuts for workers would keep the budget in deficit beyond the next decade. The outlook for the federal budget has improved over the past year, despite economic headwinds from the Middle East. But the Independent Parliamentary Budget Office says the projection of a return to surplus within a decade is under threat. In its latest report, the Budget Office projected the $31.5 billion deficit to shrink modestly by 2030 and return to surplus 5 years later, so long as policy settings remain the same. Customer service has been found to be lacking among Australia's superannuation call centres. With the details, Shannon Kirkwood.
7: 20 major super fund call centres were subject to 1,000 mystery shopper calls by consumer advocacy body Super Consumers Australia and Customer Service Benchmarking Australia. The assessment determined no fund performed strongly with an average customer experience score of 49.9%, while none of the funds scored above 55%. One of the country's largest super funds failed to answer 90% of calls. Empathy and support was found to be lacking from many funds, including for those customers urgently seeking access to super after distress events. The assessment was in response to concerns of persistent harms among consumers due to poor customer service across super funds.
4: The death toll from a bar fire in Bangkok this week has now risen to 30. It comes as Thai authorities continue their investigations into the blaze to determine if negligence led to the deadly inferno. It follows reports from survivors that there was a lack of signs demarcating emergency exits, while some doors were locked around the bar. Police also say the use of flammable materials as decorations may have led to the quick spread of the blaze. More than 70 people have been injured, with 24 of them critical. And in sport, in NRL, Benji Marshall has refuted claims that a fractured relationship with Jerome Luai led to the 5/8 early exit from the West Tigers. Marshall insists the shock decision was due to the club's long-term success and next generation of talent in mind.
8: We've been talking for the last 4 or 5 weeks, open and honestly about where we're at as a club, and then also where we're at in terms of Jerome and his role moving forward. Now, obviously, he made the decision to go PNG, which is all good, and we supported him through that. And then now we've made a decision based on what we think is best for our long-term future.
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1: Okay, we're all tied back at eight. 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Pezzaniti gets it to Burrows. 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
2: He gets it out to Oxley, marks, and I thought he was off there at left half forward. Umpire has allowed him to take the mark, resets his position, kicks it long and straight out the back. Oh, here's Dodge running into an open goal. Doesn't get much easier than that from the Eagles, and that's the passage they were looking for moments earlier.
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Thank you so much for tuning in, great to have you with me tonight. We've got 3 huge hours ahead, that's right, I'm here till midnight, with the hottest and latest country music from incredible independent up-and-coming country music artists from right around Australia and around the world. Plus a few absolute favourites from some of my favourite country music legends. So wherever you are, turn it up, because we're getting straight into it. And kicking things off tonight with some great Aussie independent talent, here's Abby Ferris with a song from the Central Coast of New South Wales with a song off her latest EP, Stockman's Daughter, with On My Way. Right here on Dazza's Country Playlist, live on the hottest station, Hot FM, 106.7 and 90.7. 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
2: This July and August, trade grey skies for sunny winter days in beautiful Wentworth and surrounds. 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
3: 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If you're tuning in for the very first time, a huge warm welcome to you. Well, this is Dazza's Country Playlist, and I bring you 3 hours of the hottest and latest country music from some incredible independent up-and-coming country music artists right across Australia and around the world. 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And thank you so much for your support, especially as I'm coming into being 3 years on air. 3 years, can you believe it? Geez, how time has flown. It has flown, and geez, isn't this year flying? We're getting through the halfway mark of the year already. Oh, crazy stuff. Yes, thank you so much. And yes, I'm here to support independent country music artists because they are absolutely amazing. Their voices deserve to be heard. And I'm so honoured that I get to be able to share their music with you. And I hope out of all this, you might find a new artist, a new favourite artist, or a new favourite song that you're not going to hear anywhere else. You're going to hear it right here on Hot FM, that's for sure. And, so what an awesome way to kick off the show with some incredible Aussie independent country music artists. We kicked off with Abby Ferris from the Central Coast of New South Wales with a song off her latest EP, Stockman's Daughter, with On My Way. Then we had Camille Trail from Central Queensland with her latest single, Postcard. Then we had Josie from Townsville up in Queensland with her latest single, Road Signs. And we had Kathy Carver from Perth over in Western Australia with her latest single, The Old House. And we had Layla from Gungullin in ACT down in the nation's capital there of Canberra with her latest single, Different Way Home. And then we had Sage Marie from southeast Melbourne with her latest single, Yellow Bug. Yeah, absolutely awesome stuff. Alrighty, we're going to continue now with some more amazing Aussie independent country music artists. So we're going to kick off with Aidan Gudgeon. He's originally from Mudgee, New South Wales. Now he is in Orange, New South Wales. So we are going to kick off with his latest single, If It Don't Twang, right here on Dazza's Country Playlist, live on the hottest station, Hot FM 106.7 and 90.7. Supporting independent artists.

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2: 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Again, hope you had an absolutely fantastic weekend, and as the school holidays wrapped up here in Victoria, if you've been out on school holidays, hope you had a wonderful time, but if not, whatever you did over the weekend, whether you've been working, studying, volunteering, or just taking it easy, hope you had a wonderful weekend and hope your week's off to an awesome start and may it continue to be an awesome week. And thank you so much for joining me for 3 huge hours. That's right, I'm here till midnight with the hottest and latest country music from some incredible independent up-and-coming country music artists from Australia and around the world. And, we had another stack of amazing independent Aussie independent artists. We kicked off with Aidan Gudgeon, originally from Mudgee, New South Wales, and now he is in Orange in New South Wales. And we had his latest single, If It Don't Twang. Then we had Andy Pankow from Western Sydney in New South Wales with his latest single, Cry of the Koala. Then we had Jack Laurie from Brisbane up in Queensland with his latest single, Suits, Boots, Guitars and Bars. Yeah, awesome song that one. And then we had a duo from New Zealand. They call themselves Sisters in Country, featuring Jodie Vaughan and Ali Cook. And we had their latest single, Old Heart. Then we had the Buckleys. They're a sibling trio featuring Molly, Sarah and Lachlan Buckley. They are from Byron Bay, New South Wales. And we had their latest single, What Were Your Dreams Made Of? And then we went across over to the US for Ariel Jade from Mississippi with her latest single, You Problem. Yes, and there's quite a few of those. Yes, absolutely awesome stuff. Alrighty, well, let's fire things up and keep the show rolling with some more amazing independent artists from the US. We're going to kick off with a lady by the name of Mary Cutter. She is from Nashville, and we're going to have her latest single, The Devil Wore a Lab Coat, right here on Dazza's Country Playlist, live on the hottest station, Hot FM, 106.7 and 90.7. 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
3: 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If you're tuning in for the very first time, a huge warm welcome to you. This is Dazza's Country Playlist, and I bring you 3 hours. 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And if you're one of my regular listeners, thank you so much for coming back and spending your night, morning or afternoon with me, wherever you may be in the world. Maybe you're in Mildura, maybe in Gippsland, maybe you're in Queensland, anywhere around Australia, anywhere around the world. It could be in the US, Canada, Ireland, yeah. Wherever you're listening, thank you so much for listening. Thank you so much for your support. And thank you so much for coming back and spending your time with me. And hope the country music tonight is keeping you company, whatever you may be doing, whether you're out on the road, kicking back and relaxing, maybe you're studying. Yes, whatever you're doing, yes, hope the country music is keeping you company like you are keeping me company tonight. And I do appreciate your support, especially over the time that I've been here on air, which is coming up to 3 years now. Can you believe it? Yes, how time flies. Alrighty, well, we had another stack of amazing independent artists from the US. We kick off with Mary Cutter from Nashville with her latest single, The Devil Wore a Lab Coat. Then we have Pistol Pearl from Nashville with her latest single, Kaleidoscope Cowboy. Then we have Tracy Lynn from Hampton Roads in Virginia with her latest single, Nash Vegas Anthem, Broadway and Better. And I tell you what, as I listen to that, I can imagine a big room filled with women just dancing along to that song. Yes, I can picture that. And yeah, then we had Meals, that's what she calls herself, her name's Amelia, and she is from Mid Valley in California, and we had the latest single of her latest EP, Across the Raccoon Strait with Vultures. Then we had Hallie Jones from Jacksonville in Florida with her latest single, All We Can Do Is Pray. Then we had Alan Hayes from Wild West in New Mexico with his latest single, Smoke Show. Yeah, absolutely awesome stuff. Gotta love all these independent artists. They're absolutely amazing. Love their music. It is a passion of mine that has been growing for, geez, it'll be coming on to 7 years now. Woo-wee. Boy, yeah, talk about time flying. And, yes, it all started 1 year. I went to a Lee Kernaghan concert, and as you do, you put stuff on social media, and, yeah, all of a sudden started getting followed by all these independent artists from mainly the US and Australia to begin with, but now my playlist consists of probably close to 300 artists now. From the US, Canada, all around Europe, in places like Ireland and Scotland and Austria and Germany. Yes, and in the UK, yes, all over the place. So one thing that I can definitely guarantee is that no show is ever going to be the same. That is for certain. So, yeah, absolutely awesome stuff. Alrighty, let's fire things up and keep things rolling. And we're going to have another stack of amazing artists from the US and Canada. We're going to kick off with a gentleman by the name of Gary Frost. He's from Nashville. And we're going to have his latest single, Numbers on a Napkin, right here on Daz's Country Playlist, live on the hottest station, Hot FM, 106.7 and 90.7, supporting independent artists.

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3: Well, hello there. 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Hope you had an absolutely fantastic weekend, and yes, as the school holidays here in Victoria come to an end, hope you had a wonderful time away if you went away with the kiddies. Hope you had a wonderful time, and yes, whatever you got up to over the weekend, whether you've been studying, volunteering, or just taking it easy, hope your week is off to an awesome start and may continue to be an awesome week. And yes, wherever you are, whatever you're doing, hope the country music is keeping you company, whether you're out on the road or just kicking back, relaxing, or maybe out on the tractors. Yes, whatever you're doing, yes, hope the country music's keeping you company like you're keeping me company, and I do appreciate your support. And yes, and thank you so much for joining me for 3 huge hours. That's right, I'm here till midnight with the hottest and latest country music from some incredible independent up-and-coming country music artists from Australia and around the world. And we had another stack of amazing artists from the US and Canada. We kicked off with Gary Frost from Nashville with his latest single, Numbers on a Napkin. Then we had Jeff Yates from Texas with a song off his self-titled debut EP with Time Went On. Then we had Will Wesley from Louisiana with his latest single, Bottom of the Bottle. Then we had the Petersons from Branson in Missouri with a song off their latest album, Live Sessions Volume 6 with Scarborough Fair down to Donegal. And then we had Jessica Soule from Shelburne in Ontario, Canada with her latest single, Thank You for Breaking His Heart. And then we had Inertia from Ontario, Canada with her latest single, Fly. Yes, absolutely awesome stuff. Alrighty, let's fire things up and keep things rolling. We're going to continue now with some more awesome country music artists from Canada and Europe. Next up, we're going to have a gentleman by the name of Yvonne LaRue from rural eastern Ontario in Canada with his latest single, Did a Little Drinking, right here on Dazza's Country Playlist, live on the hottest station, Hot FM, 106.7 and 90.7. 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
3: 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This is Dazza's Country Playlist, and I'm bringing you 3 hours of the hottest and latest country music from some incredible independent up-and-coming country music artists right from Australia and around the world. 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And so we're going to have one more stack of amazing independents before we get into the hottest and latest country music from some of my favourite country music legends. In the meantime, we've had a stack of amazing artists from Canada and Australia. We kicked off with Yvonne LaRue from rural eastern Ontario in Canada with his latest single, Did a Little Drinking. Then we had Jesse Gardner from Manitoba in Canada with his latest single, Next to You. Then we had Misty Blue from Toronto in Canada with their latest single, Subtle Divine. Then we had a Rosewood Avenue, a husband-wife duo featuring Dave and Sabrina. They're from Northern Ontario in Canada. And we had their latest single, Good Old Days. Then we had Ali Jean, originally from Mansfield in Victoria. Now she's in Melbourne. And we had her latest single, Burn Your Big House Down. And the last track there was from Cassidy Ray from Sydney with her latest single, Little Fling. Yes, absolutely awesome stuff. Alrighty, well, let's fire it up and continue on as we get to the awards tail end of the program. So one last stack of amazing independent artists. To kick us off, we're going to have Dakota East from Melbourne here in Victoria with her latest single, In Between, right here on Dazza's Country Playlist, live on the hottest station, Hot FM, 106.7 and 90.7, supporting independent artists.

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3: Well, hello there, this is Dazza, and welcome to Dazza's Country Playlist, live on the hottest station, Hot FM, 106.7 Mildura, and 90.7 for Wentworth, Robindale, and Yen. Hope you had an absolutely fantastic weekend, whatever you got up to, and yes, as school holidays here in Victoria wrap up, if you've been away with the kiddies, hope you had a wonderful time, and yeah, stayed safe out on the roads, and yes, so whether you're working, volunteering, or studying, or just taking it easy, hope your week is off to an awesome start, and may it continue to be an awesome week. And yes, thank you so much for joining me for what has been 3 huge hours of the hottest and latest country music from some incredible independent up-and-coming country music artists from Australia and around the world. And yes, we had one last stack of amazing artists, and after this we're going to have some of the hottest and latest country music from some of my favourite country music legends. But first off, we had Dakota East from Melbourne with her latest single, In Between. Then we had a local girl. She is from here in Mildura. Her name is Kiera Collins, and we had her latest single, Butterfly. Then we had Gabby Barrett from Pittsburgh, Pennsylvania, with her latest single, The Easy Part. Then we had Jess Lee from Nashville with her latest single, Please People. And the last track there was from Stephanie Ryan from Nashville with her latest single, Your Whiskey. All right, well, yes, we are fast approaching the end of the program, so let's get into the hottest and latest country music from some of my favourite country music legends. First off, we're going to have Taylor Austin Dye with her latest single, Darling, here on Dazza's Country Playlist, live on the hottest station, Hot FM, 106.7 and 90.7, supporting independent artists.

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4: 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And whether you're a first-time listener or regular listener, I hope you've enjoyed the program. 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

Artists. And I'm so glad that I can do my little bit to help make that happen. And out of all this, if you find a new artist, a new favourite artist, or a new favourite song, that chances are you're probably not going to hear in too many other places, that's my job done. Not that this is a job, I volunteer, so I don't get paid to do this. I'm doing this because I love it. And so I'm glad that I can share their music with you, and yeah, hope you enjoy their music as much as I enjoy sharing it with you. So what an awesome way to finish the show with the hottest and latest country music from some of my favourite country music legends. We kicked off with Taylor Austin Dye with her latest single, Darling. Then we had some new stuff from Jodie Messina off her latest album, Bridges, with Where the Cowboys Ride. Then we had Gretchen Wilson and Ella Langley with their latest single, Here for the Party, that we definitely are. Then we had Cody Johnson with the latest single off his latest album, Banks of the Trinity, with Shoot the Bull. Then we had Brad Paisley with his latest single, Home Sweet Hotel. And we had Luke Combs with the latest single off his latest album, The Way I Am, with Rethink Some Things. Yes, absolutely awesome stuff. Well, that is a wrap for tonight. Thank you so much for hanging out with me. It's been an absolute blast having your company, as always. Hope you've loved the music as much as I've loved bringing it to you. And don't forget, I'll be back again next Tuesday night from 9 p.m. through to midnight with even more of the hottest and latest country hits from some incredible independent up-and-coming country music artists from Australia and around the world. This has been Daz's Country Playlist live on the hottest station, Hot FM 106.7 and 90.7. So until next time, keep it country, have an awesome week, and to take us out, we'll have Lee Kernaghan and the Wolf Brothers with Till It Ends. And I'll catch you real soon. Bye for now.

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3: He gets it out to Oxley, marks, and I thought he was off there at left half forward. Umpire has allowed him to take the mark, resets his position, kicks it long and straight out the back. Oh, here's Dodge running into an open goal. Doesn't get much easier than that from the Eagles, and that's the passage they were looking for moments earlier.
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1: This July and August, trade grey skies for sunny winter days in beautiful Wentworth and surrounds, where the Murray meets the Darling. 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
2: He gets it out to Oxley, marks, and I thought he was off there at left half forward. Umpire has allowed him to take the mark, resets his position, kicks it long and straight out the back. Oh, here's Dodge running into an open goal. Doesn't get much easier than that from the Eagles, and that's the passage they were looking for moments earlier.
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1: Good morning, I'm Laura Devoy. US President Donald Trump has decided not to impose a 20% fee on cargo shipping through the Strait of Hormuz. He made the announcement yesterday after the US reinstated its blockade of the waterway. Today he says the blockade would continue, but the toll would be replaced by trade and investment deals with the Gulf states.
2: And I like that actually, because I don't think anybody should be able to charge a fee for the Strait or for any other Strait relationship in terms of other sections of the world. I don't think anybody should be really in that position. But we were doing it as a reimbursement. The Gulf states are going to invest a tremendous amount of money into the United States.
1: New South Wales Farmers says the re-escalation of the US-Iran conflict is leading to further uncertainty among farmers. The conflict is continuing to impact fuel and fertiliser prices and supplies. President Xavier Martin is calling for long-term government investment to ensure farmers can obtain necessary supplies while the conflict continues. Speaking to National Radio News, he says the impacts go well beyond farmers not being able to work.
3: These inputs are just critical to making our society, to develop that or to sustain that cornerstone of society, being our food and fibre, that then enables us to have a defence system and a health system and an education system.
1: The Prime Minister will today lay out a national framework for the use of artificial intelligence. In a speech in Sydney, Anthony Albanese will announce the establishment of an Office of AI to coordinate and design Australian standards for the technology. Public school teachers in Victoria are set to walk off the job for the second time this year. Members of the Australian Education Union Victoria last night passed a resolution for a 24-hour stop work action, which will occur on Thursday, the 23rd of July. It comes after the union last month rejected the state government's 28% pay rise offer. Teachers last walked off the job in March, which was the first government school strike in Victoria in 13 years. Mexico has begun filing criminal complaints in the United States over the deaths of its citizens in U.S. immigration custody and during enforcement operations. 17 people have died. The BBC's Mimi Swabi has more details.
4: Mexico's legal moves come after repeated failures through diplomatic channels. President Claudia Sheinbaum has frequently called for the rights of Mexican citizens in the U.S. to be respected and has sent letters to Washington criticizing the deaths. Last week, following the most recent killing, she said Mexico is intensifying its response, affirming that the government could not turn a blind eye any longer. 17 Mexican citizens have died since President Trump began his campaign against migrants, 14 in detention and 3 during immigration operations.
1: A fossilized Tyrannosaurus rex has sold for more than US $50 million at auction. Named Gus, the skeleton is 3.8 metres tall, about 11.5 metres long, with a skull of about 137 centimetres. It's believed to be one of the largest and most

0: complete T-Rex skeletons ever found. Turning to sport, the first of the semi-finals is underway at the FIFA World Cup with France taking on Spain. A short time ago, Spain led 1-0, having scored via a penalty in the 22nd minute. And in cycling, Tadej Pogacar has won stage 10 of the Tour de France and maintained the overall leader's yellow jersey. He now has a lead of more than 3.5 minutes. Jai Hindley is the best of the Australians. He's in 31st.
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4: 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Doesn't get much easier than that from the Eagles, and that's the passage they were looking for moments earlier.
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1: Hello, I'm Laura Devoy. The US has launched another round of strikes on Iran. It's the fourth consecutive day the US has attacked Iranian targets. A landmark study has found a lack of faith in politics, the media and religion in Gen Z Australians. The longitudinal study of Australian children has followed 10,000 young people for more than two decades. Its latest round of research shows politicians and social media were deemed the least trustworthy, with only 15% of respondents saying they had a lot or some trust in those institutions. Traditional media came in at 18%, with churches and religious institutions at 24%. The heads of the universities of Sydney, Melbourne and New South Wales will front the Royal Commission into Anti-Semitism and Social Cohesion today. The University of Melbourne's interim vice-chancellor is expected to be asked about the testimony given yesterday by Professor Stephen Prower, whose office was occupied by protesters in 2024. In a statement ahead of today's proceedings, the uni said its community must come together and stand united in its continued efforts to eradicate hate and discrimination in all forms. A new series of reports is bringing together the lived experiences of Australians receiving disability supports and national data. David Wilson has the story.
2: The first report in the Shaping Change series examining patterns of hospital-based mental health care has been released. Published by the Australian Institute of Health and Welfare, it finds emergency presentations and mental health hospitalisations were 9.3 and 10.8 times higher amongst those on NDIS and disability support pension payments than those not. Spokesperson Sam Chambers says it was important that those on NDIS and DSP payments worked alongside researchers to ensure the focus was on the issues that mattered to them most. He hopes the results provide a foundation for further action to improve mental health outcomes for people with disability.
1: Research has found humans, not cats, are the biggest danger to wildlife. The University of Queensland analysed 11 years of records from the New South Wales Wildlife Rehabilitation Data Dashboard. It found 52,475 cases related to 158 species listed as critically endangered, endangered or vulnerable. Researchers say human factors such as road accidents, unsafe urban environments and entanglement were behind most of the rescues. Police in the UK say the alleged murder of a former government minister was a targeted attack. Anne Widdecombe was found dead in her home in southwest England last week. A 28-year-old man has been arrested on suspicion of murder and of commissioning, preparing or instigating acts of terrorism.
3: We are still working to understand the extent of any planning or preparation and the motivation that sits behind that attack.
1: Head of Counter-Terrorism Policing, Assistant Commissioner Lawrence Taylor, says it's not a declared terrorist incident at this stage. He also would not comment if it was an attack on Reform UK, of which Ms. Widdecombe was a spokesperson. Turning to sport, swimmer Shayna Jack has announced she'll retire after the upcoming Commonwealth Games. Jack first represented Australia as a 15-year-old in 2014. She missed 2 years, including the Tokyo Olympics, after she tested positive to a banned substance, but came back to win relay gold and individual silver in Paris. Speaking in a video alongside her coach, Dean Boxall, Jack said she was happy with her decision.
4: Olympic medalist, Commonwealth Games medalist, world medalist, world record holder. I think I definitely ticked off all the boxes, which is, it's been a long career.
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1: Good morning, I'm Laura Devoy. A new report has found renewable energy supported by storage is helping to protect Australia from global energy shocks. The CSIRO and the Australian Energy Market Operator's GenCost 2025-26 final report shows electricity generation costs are expected to continue falling in the near term, while fossil generation technology costs are increasing. The report says renewables supported by storage remain the lowest cost generation in investments for Australia's future electricity system to achieve net zero. Solar and onshore wind are projected to supply 93% of electricity by 2050. The impact of artificial intelligence on society will be compared to the change brought by civil aviation 100 years ago. The Prime Minister will today unveil a new framework to deal with the fast-moving technology. The Office of AI will be established in the Department of Prime Minister and Cabinet and will help coordinate the design of new Australian standards. Anthony Albanese's speech at the University of Sydney today comes in response to concerns surrounding rules governing the use of AI, data centres and protections for Australian intellectual property. New South Wales farmers say the conflict in the Middle East continues to bring financial challenges for farmers. President Xavier Martin says there's widespread negative sentiment among farmers and the uncertainty over the Strait of Hormuz is a major factor. There are concerns the latest re-escalation in fighting will lead to another diesel and fertiliser crisis. Mr. Martin has told National Radio News farmers cannot absorb further input increases.
2: The average farmer in New South Wales will make a loss of $16,000. And that's why sentiment is so negative and why there needs to be strong leadership on securing the future supply of these key inputs to the nutrition of the Australian people.
1: Public school teachers in Victoria will walk off the job next week. Members of the Australian Education Union Victoria last night passed a resolution for a 24-hour stop work action, which will occur on Thursday, the 23rd of July. A rally is being planned in Melbourne's CBD. It comes after the union last month rejected the state government's 28% pay rise offer. It'll be the second strike in Victoria this year and comes after teachers walked off the job in March for the first time in 13 years. The World Health Organization says the true number of Ebola cases in the Democratic Republic of Congo could be up to four times higher than the official tally. Health officials in Kinshasa say 719 people have died. The BBC's Mimi Swabi reports.
3: Speaking to reporters in Geneva after returning from the Democratic Republic of Congo, Dr. Chikwe Ihekwezu said the estimate was based on WHO models of the potential scale of the outbreak. The Congolese health authorities say the number of confirmed Ebola cases is 1,963. The Ebola outbreak spread to two new provinces this week, including the populous northeastern city of Kisangani, with four new cases of the virus confirmed there. Officials warn that community transmission continues to drive the epidemic.
1: Turning to sport, Spain is through to the final of the FIFA World Cup. The country defeated France 2-0 in the first semi-final this morning. Mikel Oyarzabal opened the scoring in the 22nd minute via a penalty. Pedro Porro doubled the lead in the 58th minute. Spain's final opponent will be determined tomorrow when England take on reigning champions Argentina in the second semi.
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0: Shannon Kirkwood has more.
1: The Royal Australian and New Zealand College of Psychiatrists report has found around 1 in 7 Australian children are living with a mental health disorder, but access to specialist care from a psychiatrist remains limited. Current projections indicate for every 571 children expected to be living with moderate to severe mental illness, just one psychiatrist is available to treat them. The college says urgent action is needed to expand specialist capacity.
0: The federal government says Australia will be the first country in the world to have a national regulation framework for large AI data centres. The Prime Minister will outline the framework in a speech at the University of Sydney today. An Office of AI will be established in the Department of Prime Minister and Cabinet to help coordinate the design of new Australian standards. Assistant Minister for Science, Technology and the Digital Economy, Andrew Charlton, told the ABC regulations are needed now.
2: We're doing this because we believe that AI is coming to Australia and it is our job to shape and shepherd it in Australia's national interest. We've seen around the world the negative consequences of what can happen if data centres are unplanned and unmanaged, and we want to prevent those negative outcomes here in Australia.
0: US President Donald Trump has backed away from his plan to impose a 20% fee on cargo shipping through the Strait of Hormuz. Mr. Trump announced the toll yesterday, but says leaders from several countries called him and proposed a different option. Instead, Gulf countries will enter trade and investment deals with the US. Mr. Trump says he agreed that's a better plan.
3: And they said, we'd love to do it a different way. We'd love to invest in the United States with billions and billions of dollars and continue our record-setting, because there's never been a time like this for the United States, with the factories, with the plants, with everything else. And we would like to invest tremendously in the United States as opposed to charging a fee. And I like that, actually.
0: The Tasmanian government says it's looking into purchasing the site of Bogue's Brewery. The 145-year-old site in Launceston is set to close by November, with all production to shift to the mainland. But in a statement this morning, Premier Jeremy Rockliffe says he has met with Kieran, the parent company of Bogue owner Lion Australia, and will meet with Lion next week. He says Kieran has agreed to genuinely consider the further requests in relation to the worker support package. One of the largest and most complete Tyrannosaurus Rex skeletons ever found has sold at auction for more than US $50 million. Named Gus, the T-Rex fossil was excavated from a property in the US state of South Dakota over 3 years from 2021. It measures 4 metres tall and about 11.5 metres long. The sale broke the record for dinosaur fossils and was the first to exceed the $50 million benchmark. And the US House of Representatives has passed a bill to make daylight saving time permanent. However, the proposal would allow states to opt out of the change and remain on standard time. The bill now moves to the Senate. Turning to sport, France has been eliminated from the FIFA World Cup after a 2-0 loss to Spain this morning. Spain will face either England or Argentina in the final. And in cycling, Tadej Pogacar has won stage 10 of the Tour de France and maintained the overall leader's yellow jersey. He now has a lead of more than 3.5 minutes.
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It's Kim Wilde on your community radio, Hot FM. Hey there, it's Silco. Great night out last night at the Mac watching Aussie magician Cosentino. He blows my mind every time I see him. If there's any tickets left for tonight's show, he's well worth checking out, that's for sure. We have a new addition to our program schedule here at the station, an all-new show coming to Wednesday arvos. I'll bring you up to speed in a sec. Actually, I'll do that after Fleetwood Mac and Sting, who is playing now on Hot FM.

0: Fleetwood Mac in off the back of Sting here at Hot FM. 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

0: Your community radio, Hot FM with Kate Bush just there. Morning at Silco. We're looking at all 50 pluses for our birthdays today. That's the 15th day of July. US actor Brian Austin Green sets the tone for us. Brian's turning 53. He was David Silver in Beverly Hills 90210 and Brian Cunningham in Knott's Landing. Reckon that was on Prime 7 back in the day. US TV presenter Adam Savage is 59. He was Jamie's sidekick on the old Mythbusters. Ripper show that. Ran for 18 seasons, as it turned out. Son of Led Zeppelin drummer John Bonham, Jason Bonham, ticks over the big 6-0 today. Bridget Nielsen, once married to Sly Stallone, is 63. She appeared with the big fella in Rocky IV. Bridget was also in Red Sonja and played the role of Carla Fry in Beverly Hills Cop 2. And rugby league player, coach and commentator Phil Gould starts off on his 68th trip around the sun. Gus, as he is affectionately known, has had stints with Newtown, Canterbury Bankstown, Penrith and the New South Wales Blues, and is part of the Wide World of Sports Origin Call team. I'm thinking some Led Zepp before 11 to pay tribute to Bonzo's young bloke Jason. Sounds like a plan, I reckon. Stevie Nicks also gets a look in right after these sponsor messages on Hot FM.
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0: been a while since I've had that one on. 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I'll get the Hunters on for you in a bit. Brian Adams is in the mix too. 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
1: 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In a statement, Admiral Brad Cooper from the US Central Command says Tehran has